0: you know, all of that. I'm just, you know, really proud of the boys. It's been a while since we've had a win, and yeah, it's really nice.
1: Round 20 continues tonight with the Sharks hosting the Knights before the Roosters tackle the Storm. And in the AFL, Gold Coast's Will Graham has been ruled out of round 19 with a shoulder. Mate Ben Long will return from suspension to face the Western Bulldogs. This is Air News Queensland.
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0: Rightio, the weather for Burnaby and surrounding districts. Today, Tuesday, partly cloudy, cool, minimum of 12, max 21. Wednesday morning clouds, cool, 11 to 22. Thursday, sunny, mild and dry, 10 to 24. And that's the weather up to date on RIM FM 100.1.
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1: Good morning from the Echo. Been a few weeks since we've been here.
0: If you're going to Ipswich today, avoid Ripley Road. From we were coming up this morning and it was green light come, one car moved and it was red. So take the road through Winston Glades and you get a better rightio. We'll be here today and next Tuesday that we know of. First up is Ken Robertson. He used to go travel from town to town and write songs about the town and do a CD of history. Ken and Carolyn Zano at Deeping Heights, Smoky Marshall at Smoky Curl at Marburg, and Deb McCartney Roadvale, Puffing Billy steam train leaving Walgett and trains. The time is 11 minutes past 10.
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1: Ken Stafford for Thea Kendrick at Raceview, Gloria Thurkoff at Rosewood, Niall Williams in Brisbane, Gigit G'day Mate, Welcome to My World, and City Boy City Country. 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
1: This is Yes Sporters Radio First Edition. Good morning, I'm Lee Harrison. Talks have reportedly begun between Bobby Hill's management and Collingwood for him to exit the club, despite being contracted until 2030. AFL great Matthew Lloyd says it may be time for the club to cut ties.
2: Hill hasn't been at Collingwood for a long time, so they're saying he still wants to play again, but Collingwood might, you're nearly better to cut your losses. The contract will be quite significant because he was a Norm Smith medalist not that long ago, so you just cut your losses, pay them out and try and move on. Yeah.
1: Ken Hinckley has declared he's a Tasmanian after he was announced as the inaugural coach of the Devils. Hinckley has signed a 5-year deal to coach the Devils, beating Nathan Buckley and John Longmire for the role. Tasmania CEO Brendan Gale says Hinckley is a highly relatable and authentic personality,
3: which will represent Tasmania and the local football ecosystem, and could really lean into that and help stimulate that, but also he'll represent our football club extremely well on a national stage and, you know, what is the biggest sport in this country.
1: Rugby league legend Billy Slater believes West Tigers players are not all in. The Tigers have won just 2 of their past 11 games after Jerome Luai's decision to sign with the PNG Chiefs. Slater says the Tigers' season can't be saved.
4: You need team harmony to flow into your footy and consistently, and that's what they don't have at the moment. They don't have this all-in approach, and players aren't there all in.
1: And scans have confirmed Sea Eagles co-captain Tom Trbojevic will be sidelined for around 6 weeks with his latest hamstring injury. A major boost for Australian rugby. After 2 years playing in England, Isaiah Parisi returns home to target selection for the 2027 World Cup, signing a 2-year deal with the Queensland Reds.
5: Being around this place the last week has been quite refreshing. Good young squad. I'm looking forward to ripping in and sort of getting to know them all.
1: In the A-League men's competition, the Newcastle Jets have signed Sydney FC defender Alex Grant on a 1-year deal. New Zealand's Ryan Fox has won the Open at Royal Birkdale by 1 stroke, sinking a birdie on the 18th to beat American Cameron Young. Lucas Herbert, the best of the Aussies, in a tie for 6th, 4 strokes back. Fox says there's no one word to describe the feeling.
6: I used to get up in the middle of the night. It was always something that was there just to be able to play in it. Now to be an Open champion, to be the champion golfer of the year, it's, yeah, unbelievable, surreal, crazy. I don't know how to explain it, to be honest.
1: Bernard Tomic is back in the winner's circle with the Australian veteran cracking his first Challenger Tour title in 8 years. Reaching the final of the Lincoln Challenger Tournament in Nebraska, the third Sabre championship point before downing Estonian Mark Lajal 4-6-7-6-7-6. The Women's Tennis Association is changing its policy on transgender players. Only biological women will be permitted to play on the WTA Tour. Players will be subject to a cheek swab, blood or saliva test once in their career. And New Zealand has had a 1-wicket win over the West Indies in Barbados, clinching the men's one-day series 3-1. This is Air Sport Australia.
7: On the wings of a snow white dove, he sends his...
8: Didn't have the program break. Yes, I didn't know the program break. Yes, I did.
7: On the wings of a snow, on the wings of a snow, he sends us beauty.

I'm not just a little bit of a little bit of a little bit of a little bit of a little bit of a little bit of a little bit of a little bit of a little bit of a little bit of a little bit of a little bit of a little bit of a little bit of a little bit of a little bit of a little bit of a little bit of a little bit of a little bit of a little bit of a little bit of a little bit of a little bit of a little bit of a little bit of a little bit of a little bit of a little bit of a little bit of a little bit of a little bit of a little bit of a little bit of a little bit of a little bit of a little bit of a little bit of a little bit of a little bit of a little bit of a little bit of a little bit of a little bit of a little bit of a little bit of a little bit of a little bit of a little bit of a little bit of a little bit of a little bit of a little bit of a little bit of a little bit of a little bit of a little bit of a little bit of a little bit of a little bit of a little bit of a little bit of a little bit of a little bit of a little bit of a little bit of a little bit of a little bit of a little bit of a little bit of a little bit of a little bit of a little bit of a little bit of a little b

Righty-o, Dennis, I hope you, I hope you enjoyed those three. It's 10:46. Ken Price for Sid Stokes at Calabar, I believe. Will the circle be unbroken and peace in the valley?

flame of night, with here and there some singing, every now and then a fight. And waking as the sun got up, the bridegroom nearly cried. His honeymoon had started and he couldn't find his bride. All the joy, all the fun.

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1: Welcome to the world on Monday the 20th of July. I'm Arthur Stevens from Australian Independent Radio News. First into the Middle East, where the US has struck the construction site of Iran's Dukhobor nuclear power plant and the outskirts of the city of Abadan in an eighth consecutive night of airstrikes in an escalation of the war between Washington and Tehran. The conflict is proving deeply unpopular at home, with polls showing most Americans oppose it, and a growing number of Republican lawmakers are worried about the political cost ahead of November's midterm elections, despite U.S. President Donald Trump's near total control of the party. Kate Fisher has more from Washington.
2: There are many Republicans who do not like what Donald Trump has done here, and there are also those who are concerned about what it will mean for their re-election prospects come November. Many of them are up for re-election in the midterm elections. This conflict is very unpopular with the U.S. people. Polls show that it has very little U.S. citizens. And, of course, these are the people that will be voting in these elections. And it's going to be much harder for the Republicans to win votes when they are talking to their constituents about a war.
1: European war zone now, and Russia has launched more strikes on Kyiv after a deadly Ukrainian drone attack hit e-commerce warehouses near Moscow. Russia fired 24 ballistic missiles at Kyiv overnight, killing one person and wounding 16 in an ever-escalating air war that's taking an increasing civilian toll on both, highlights a dual challenge for Ukraine in its fifth year of war. This from Emmanuel Chase in Kyiv from France 24 English.
3: The attack, Russia launched more than 40 missiles against Kyiv, 31 ballistic missiles and 8 Zircon missiles. I'm in Lukyanivka metro station that has been hit once again. It had been hit several weeks ago. And heavily damaged and even more damaged and destroyed now. And I have started at around 1:30 a.m. last night. There barely was enough time to take shelter within one's own apartment. There was not even time to go downstairs to try and take shelter in the basement because the explosions occurred very, very soon after the start, the beginning of the air raid alert. It means that millions of people here, Kyiv is the capital of 3 million people, just simply didn't have time to seek proper shelter. To date, as far as I can remember, it is the most violent attack when it comes to the amount of missiles being thrown at the capital. Here, what has been hit is the Lukyanivka station. It is the shopping mall that was already not existing anymore following a previous strike. It is a covered market, whatever remained of it, because it had also been struck in other districts of the capital. Residential buildings have been hit. Another shopping mall has also been hit on the left side of the city. There's several people injured, and we fear that the death toll might increase during the day as the rescuers continue to search the rubble.
1: In America, U.S. Marshals over the weekend arrested social media influencers Andrew and Tristan Tate in Miami following an extradition request from Britain after an investigation into sexual offences reported by 7 victims. The UK Crown Prosecution Service has accused the brothers of abusing women in the east of England.

0: region, mainly Essex, just north of London, between 2010 and 2017. Andrew Tate, a self-proclaimed misogynist with billions of views online, faces 42 charges, including rape, human trafficking, indecent images of a child and assault, according to the UK Crown Prosecution Service and Bedfordshire Police. Tristan Tate faces 17 charges, including sexual assault, rape and trafficking. To British politics now, and Manchester-based politician Andy Burnham will pledge to restore confidence in government and give people breathing room on the cost of living and deliver tangible improvements when he becomes Prime Minister today. The new Labour leader will set out his domestic priorities in his first speech from Downing Street after visiting the palace to kiss hands with the King and formally take over from Sir Keir Starmer. Immediately, US President Donald Trump has predicted that Britain will open up extraction of North Sea oil and gas. That's not quite the way ITV News political correspondent Tom Shedrick sees it.
1: I mean, this looks like a praise for Andy Burnham after reports that he will announce new oil and gas drilling in the North Sea. President Trump posted on social media this afternoon saying the people of Aberdeen in Scotland are dancing in the streets because the new Prime Minister Andy Burnham has stated that he will be opening up all the way the invaluable North Sea oil. He wrote that will make the United Kingdom from a poverty-stricken disaster to one of the richest countries anywhere in the world. But what's really happening? Well, in their 2024 general election manifesto, Labour pledged they will not issue new oil and gas licences. And this morning, Labour's deputy leader, who's in line for a place in Andy Burnham's cabinet, said they will not break that manifesto.
2: Policy. But, you know, Andy's talking about, a change of emphasis here. And we've been really clear, and we are really, really clear, and Andy is clear about this as well. The only route to lower bills and long-term energy security is by getting us off.
1: So it seems he will support more extraction of oil and gas, but under existing licences, which is a fair way short of what President Trump was talking about. Andy Burnham's team haven't commented on this intervention today. He hasn't said much about foreign policy full stop. Pretty quickly, how to handle our volatile ally across the Atlantic.
0: Still in Britain, and a free concert's been held at London's Trafalgar Square to mark International Nelson Mandela Day, with South African artists performing. Organised by the South African High Commission, also celebrates the 30th anniversary of South Africa's constitution and has drawn senior government ministers from Pretoria. Members of London's South African diaspora community told Air News London correspondent Ollie Barrett that the occasion carries deep personal significance, particularly given the historic ties between Trafalgar Square and the anti-apartheid movement.
3: So much to think that today is his birthday and he would have been 180 years old. So yes, it's, and Trafalgar Square is so iconic because the UK played such an integral part. So yes, we're just happy to be here, to be able to be here with fellow South Africans and to celebrate not just Mandela, but all with everybody else in the UK as well, because like I say, they played such an integral part in our freedom.
4: At the end of the day, today is all about unity. It's about celebrating one man that actually meant something, not only to South Africans to guide us forward in life, but for the whole universe. South Africa, we love each other, we love everybody, because we respect each other. Rainbow Nation.
0: Thanks to Air News correspondent Ollie Barrett for that story. And finally today, our cover story and retired pilot Chesley Sully Sullenberger is known for safely landing a jet airliner on the Hudson River in New York in 2009. He's now announced that he has Alzheimer's disease. This from National Public Radio's Scott Simon.
5: It was called the Miracle on the Hudson, but of course it was the skilled and poised work of Captain Sully, Jeffrey Skiles, and the flight attendants Sheila Dale, Donna Dent, and Doreen Wells, wings of the aircraft for rescue by dauntless emergency crews. That's when the U.S. Airways captain steered flight 1549 to a safe water landing on the frigid Hudson River, with both engines shut down from a bird strike shortly after the airport. All 155 people on board survived to tell the story for the rest of their lives. Courage is contagious, Captain Sullenberger often said in the welter of interviews that followed through the years. It must have taken courage this week, too, for Sully Sullenberger, who has been so revered for his coolness and command, to reveal that he has been diagnosed with Alzheimer's disease. He is 75 years old. It is early stage, he said in a statement. For now, this means a name may not come easily to me. I forget a story I have recently told, or I don't sleep as well, but I am in the beginning beginning of this long journey, and he called Alzheimer's the unwanted visitor at the door. The Alzheimer's

0: The association says in the U.S. more than 7 million people who are 65 or older live with Alzheimer's. And younger Americans, researchers estimate around 200,000 people have the disease. So this new phase of my life has challenged what it means to be of service, said Sullen. It is my hope that by sharing this, other families living in the shadows with this disease will feel they too can step forward. The miracle on the Hudson occurred in sight of Manhattan's skyline and was witnessed by millions. The courage Sully Sullenberger wants to summon now is personal and intimate and unfolds in millions of families every day. Though it may impact my memory of the past, he wrote this week, this diagnosis will not prevent me from looking forward to and appreciating our future. Chesley Sullenberger is still the captain speaking.
1: Our thanks there to National Public Radio editor Scott Simon. And we all salute Sully Sullenberger and wish him all strength in the biggest fight of his life. And that is our take on The World Today.
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5: Right, the weather for Boona and surrounding districts for today, Tuesday the 21st of July. Tuesday, partly cloudy and cool, a maximum of 21. Tomorrow, Wednesday, morning clouds, cool, 11 to 22. And Thursday, sunny, mild and dry, 10 to 24. That's the weather up to date on RIM FM 100.1.
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5: 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The world will be gone tomorrow. How's that sound? That's a good forecast. Phil and Chris Code, that's our spotlight artist. The Greg Presington at Booner and Bob and Merle Lambert at Roadvale. Pushing that B-double, winter winds and I'll be gone.

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1: 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Right, get on with the business part of the doings. Kevin, Eva, Thomas. Now, there are local singers from Rosewood. He was a ganger on the railway, I think Calvert to Rosewood or up there somewhere in here. But for Maureen Herman at Mount Beppo, Vince of Urbanville. They'll never take her love from me. Don't forget me, little darling, and the wild side of life. It's 11:25.
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4: Right, I've got Chuck from Boonah. And Chuck says, thanks to all the presenters for his birthday call. Must have been last week, whenever it was. Slim Jones, If I Could Only Write a Country Song. That's written by John Kilcullen. Not a bad one. Mentions all the country music artists up around the Mackay area. The old FJ. And then Col Edmonds over Hilltop and Hollow. It's...
5: sing a country song just like Col Edmonds can. I'd maybe head to Tamworth, answer letters from my fan. I'd raise my hat to people that I know throughout the land. If only I could sing a song just like Col Edmonds can. I'd charm the front row people, they'd hang on every word. The ladies, they'd all love the pretty songs they've never heard.

Well, that was Slim Jones. If I could write a song like, if I could write a country song, that mentioned Col Edmonds, John Kilcullen, the bloke up in the Gulf, Kelly Dixon, and I can't remember the last one, but it's a good song. Righto, Kevin Bennett and The Flood. For Graham and Jean Houser at Laidley, Dennis and Carol Freiberg at Mugra, Laurie and Joy Went Burner, Running Wild, You and Born White. It's 11:47.

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1: Hello there, I'm Sean Bindley. Israel has intervened in Labor's internal debate by criticising a draft policy platform. Nelson Scott reports.
2: At its national conference this week, Labor members will vote on a draft proposal that would significantly shift the party's stance on Israel. The policy condemns settlers in the West Bank, drops a requirement for Hamas to have no role in a Palestinian state, and supports the investigation of alleged Israeli war crimes by international courts. The Israeli embassy has condemned the draft as one-sided, arguing it places unfair blame on Jerusalem for the conflict in Gaza and fails to recognise the Jewish people's ancient connection to the land. The proposal follows the government officially recognising a Palestinian state last year. Nelson Scott, Canberra.
1: Britain has ushered in its seventh Prime Minister in a decade. Josh Bavis reports from No. 10 Downing Street.
3: After Keir Starmer delivered one last goodbye speech and offered his resignation to the King, Andy Burnham was installed as Britain's new Prime Minister. He was most recently the Mayor of Greater Manchester, but took the Labour leadership last week after winning a seat in a by-election in June. Today he pitched his leadership as the circuit breaker needed for Great Britain. He's proposing to nationalise utilities and re-industrialise parts of the UK. Andy Burnham also makes history as the first lifelong openly Catholic Prime Minister of Britain, although some of his social views differ widely to those held by the church.
1: Victorian teachers vote today on a revised pay offer from the government in a bid to avert Thursday's strike, but it's unlikely to get up. All votes need to be in by 1 p.m, with an announcement to be made this afternoon. Secondary teacher Lucy Honan says there's been a groundswell from members who've already decided to vote no, and it's not just about the money.
4: In staff rooms across the state, teachers were inflamed. Teachers know, parents know, kids know that how many kids in the class matters, and this government refuses to deal with it.
1: Australia's peak health and safety body is urging farmers to do more to avoid critical injuries on the job. Ann Lee Harrison reports.
5: Agriculture has been ranked Australia's second deadliest industry behind transport, with an average of 40 workers losing their lives each year. 13 people have already died on farms in the first half of 2026. The Australian Institute of Health and Safety is urging primary producers to work with safety officials to show what safe, practical farming can look like. The organisation is suggesting simple steps to reduce the risk, including questioning what could

0: go wrong, being honest about risks, and keeping a safety shopping list to keep track of improvements. Lee Harrison, Air News.
1: And identical quadruplet girls have been born in a Brisbane hospital. Lachlan Gray has the details.
2: Doctors have called it one of the rarest births in the world. Split from a single egg, the monozygotic quadruplets are estimated at one in every 15 million pregnancies. But what makes this pregnancy even rarer is that all four babies shared the one placenta. The identical baby girls were delivered via caesarean at the Royal Brisbane and Women's Hospital last week. Born at just 28 weeks and 4 days, they will spend time in the neonatal intensive care unit where they will grow to full term. All are reportedly doing extremely well.
1: This is Air News. Firstly to cricket, and Jake Weatherald is expected to keep his spot opening the batting alongside Test squad for next month's Test against Bangladesh in Darwin, and Mackay will be named today. In rugby league, it appears a lucrative deal has lured Brisbane Broncos centre Gamache Shibasaki to Perth. Amy Drew has more.
3: Brisbane's grand final hero has attracted big interest from rival clubs. Perth Bears have prevailed. The new venture, which will become the NRL's 18th side next season, has tabled a two-year contract from 2027 to secure the Star Centre's services. It is understood the Broncos made an offer to retain Shibasaki, but couldn't match the Bears' offer due to salary cap pressures. A 10-day cooling-off period on the deal will end on Wednesday next week. Amy Drew reporting.
1: Jessica Fox is shocked even herself and how quickly she's recovered from major surgery. She won gold in the kayak cross individual time trial in Oklahoma less than a year. Fox says she's hoping the result can springboard her to more wins in the US.
4: Channel this good form and this good energy and recover well today after the podium, get in the slalom boat tomorrow. We've got a big program.
1: And the Women's Tennis Association is changing its policy on transgender players, saying only biological women will be permitted. Players will be subject to a blood or saliva test once in their career. Australian Independent Radio News.
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6: The weather for Boona and surrounding districts for Tuesday, the 21st of July. Tuesday, partly cloudy and cool, maximum of 21. Wednesday, morning clouds. Thursday, sunny, mild and dry, 10 to 24. And that's the weather up to date on RIM FM 100.1.
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8: Welcome to the Australian Bush Ballad Show, an hour of genuine bush ballad songs and stories of people and our land. I'm Diane Lindsay.
9: I'm Peter Simpson, and we're keeping it all Australian.
8: Well, hello everyone. Welcome to the show.
9: Yeah, hello listeners, and today we're going to start off with something a little bit different. We're going to start off with a segment of Australian train songs.
8: Oh, give it a rest, Pete. Peter and I have been very fortunate to take a trip on the GAN and the Indian Pacific.
9: Well, we might start off with Slim Dusty Die and that very slow train called
8: the Abalinga Mail.
9: That's it.

0: You know something, Di?
1: Mm-hmm, what's that?
0: Just as well we didn't get on that train.
1: Just might be.
0: No wonder the mail takes so long.
1: Oh, well, that could be a reason. Well, how about something from James Arneman now?
0: The Indian Pacific. And, of course, that was written by Joy McKeon.
1: And recorded by quite a few artists. So let's hear James's version.

0: Alrighty, well, let's hear a song now about the GAN. Although some people say the GAN, whichever.
1: And this is a Graham Rogers song, and here we go with the GAN.
0: Or is it the GAN?
1: I think we had this conversation about Mackay last week.
0: Oh, you mean McKay?

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0: And someone else does too.
1: And that would be Troy Casadaly. Here he is with Trains.

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1: Well, bullocks, well.
2: Well, Di, we've had Reg Poole. Now we have another third of the Highwaymen, Terry Gordon, to sing for us Allergic to Yakka, which of course is allergic to work.

got. That's how I remain, for it deadens the pain of this terrible sickness I've got. I'm allergic to yakker, old mate.

This is the Australian Bush Ballad Show with Diane Lindsay and Peter Simpson. 41. A couple of country music festivals held right here on the central coast of New South Wales are the Central Coast Country Music Festival in August and the Gwendolyn Country Music Festival in January. You can check them out on the net. Right now, Bob Gregory is going to sing a Calabonna's Guiding Light, based on a true story.

0: We have a Michael Clare track for you now. Michael is a chap been getting around writing some really nice ballads of recent times, getting around the festivals. And this is a good track. It's called Australia, We Love You, for Michael Clare.
1: There's kangaroos and pink alive, Cooper hats and Waratahs, football, meat pies, holding cars and deserts way out west. There's clear blue skies and fields of green, golden beaches, sand and sea, red dirt roads, gidgy trees. Oh, this country's surely blessed. Yeah, we're fair dinkum, we're true blue, we're Australian through and through.

Nice track there from Michael Clare. Now we have one of our very close friends, has been for quite some time, a renowned bush ballad writer, Ernie Constance. He's going to sing one of my favourite songs, Saddle Up and Ride.

0: Well, I think I'm pretty sure in saying that's a track that's been played at many a young bloke's 21st birthday. Well, hey, Pete, we've come to the end of the show. There's only time enough now for one song. And I think we'll do Dean Perrott. What do you reckon?
1: Yeah, good on you, Dean. A Queensland way.
0: From the album My Bush Heritage, Stick to Him, Bluey.
1: I'd like to dedicate this one to our very good mate, Bluey, who used to be on our show, Al Dent.
0: Who is now living with lovely wife Lex up in beautiful Tamworth.
1: Don't relax too much because we're going to come up and annoy you soon.

0: That's it for today, folks. Hope you enjoyed the Bush Ballads. Please tune in, same time, same station next week for the Australian Bush Ballad Show with Diane Lindsay and Peter Simpson.
1: Thank you, and bye for now.

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1: Hello there, I'm Sean Bindley. Protesters have gathered in Perth as One Nation leader Pauline Hanson delivers an address to a leadership breakfast. Around 70 people protesting One Nation's policies on immigration. Presence remains in the area. A planning expert says the Victorian state government got the raw end of the deal with the West Gate Tunnel project, as new data reveals trucks are avoiding the $10.2 billion tunnel and using rat runs through Melbourne's inner north. Traffic monitoring has found almost three times as many six-axle heavy vehicles are using two suburban roads in the area. Dr. Liam Davies, urban planning and sustainability expert at RMIT University, says the project wasn't the government's idea. It was pushed by Transurban, using highly favourable traffic modelling.
2: Transurban got to change their contract terms on the existing CityLink network, and the PBO estimates that that will generate them $26 billion in additional revenue. So in a way, they kind of make bank because they build the tunnel and that money is off CityLink. Sure, they want more people to use it. The main money comes from CityLink.
1: Meanwhile, Italian carmaker Fiat has stopped importing passenger vehicles into Australia as sales flatline. The iconic brand recorded just 13 local sales last month after struggling to compete with cheap electric alternatives. Director of content at Drive, James Ward, says established car manufacturers are under immense pressure.
3: Sales are going down. You see a lot of these other legacy brands are really fighting against the tide from some of these new Chinese brands that are bringing in cars with value that just simply cannot be competed with.
1: Experts are urging Australians to take precautions, such as a family pass or code word,

0: as AI makes so-called lost my phone scams more effective. Artificial intelligence is now being used by fraudsters to clone voices to sound like a victim's loved ones. Cybersecurity consultant Mark Voss says tech and phone companies are taking steps to try to address scams like this.
1: On the 1st of July, they implemented Unverified, where text came through as pretending to be businesses. Now, with caller ID, they want to get more sophisticated in how they handle caller ID, so it's much, much harder to pretend to be someone else.
0: Australia has the highest rate of cancer diagnoses amongst people under 50 anywhere in the world. But as Kiara Parker reports, the high figure is driven by our world-leading screening programs.
2: The figures come from the World Health Organization. Australia recorded 135 cancer diagnoses per 100,000 people aged under 50. Breast cancer is the most commonly diagnosed cancer, but doctors claim about 10% are caught before the age of 40 because of increased screening. Breast cancer now has a 92.7% survival rate in Australia. Australia also has the highest skin cancer rate in the world, around 37 cases per 100,000 people, more than 11 times the global average. Kiara Parker reporting.
0: And researchers tracking the spread of cane toads across Australia have analysed more than 400,000 hours of audio recordings of the pest. The James Cook University team used tapes from 40 sites to track different behaviours signified by their calls. Spokesperson Franco Leung says they've cross-referenced the calls with environmental conditions,
3: which may help us to understand and to stop their spreading through breeding.
0: This is Air News. Hundreds of thousands of jubilant football fans in Madrid have welcomed back the Spanish team after they won the World Cup in the US. Following a reception with the King and the Prime Minister, the team's open-top bus paraded through the streets. Earlier, Captain Rodri said it was an honour to follow in the footsteps of the national side that won the World Cup 16 years ago.
4: I always say that winning with your country is the greatest feeling there is, especially a World Cup. This generation grew up watching Casillas and Iniesta lift the trophy, and to be able to do the same today is the greatest achievement there is in football.
0: In AFL news, Dockers defender Luke Ryan says they have to make some adjustments to their defensive setup after a sloppy first quarter against Port Adelaide.
5: We're doing loopy handballs, inviting their pressure, but to credit to Port, like, their pressure was really good all day. They came at us and smacked us in the face, and it took us a quarter and a bit to warm up. I thought after quarter time we got the game sort of looking the way we wanted to, but yeah, the first quarter was a bit off.
0: Ryan says he's expecting West Coast to treat Friday's derby like a grand final, with the aim of taking down the top-ranked club. In rugby league, Dean Young has declared he wants to make Dragons fans proud of their footy team again after being appointed coach on a permanent basis. The former utility has served as interim coach since round 8, after Shane Flanagan was sacked with no wins on the board. Young says they need to win back the faith of the Red V supporters.
6: Our fans, when they're buying the tickets and they're walking through the gates, to know that the Dragons are going to compete hard every week and they're going to be consistent.
0: Australian Independent Radio News.
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8: The weather for Boona and surrounding districts for today, Tuesday the 21st of July. Partly cloudy and cool today with a maximum of 21. Wednesday morning clouds, cool, 11 to 22, and Thursday, sunny, mild and dry, 10 to 24. And that's the latest weather information on RIM FM 100.1.
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8: Righto, we go back to Kevin King. That's for Kevin W. Yamato, Faye Jensen at Coolum, and Jake Gillam at Grandchester. And I Don't Love You Anymore, Kevin King.

Well, that was a blast from the past, Kevin King. Phil and Chris Codes, our spotlight artists for Irene Bridgemento, designated Smith Carolee, and Colin-Edith Harsh, Summer Home. Things Not the Same on the Land, Queen of Hearts, My Dreams Never Came True.

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1: Right, up next is Kevin Chagog. I've had a tape converted over to see. So one day I'll program a few of Ron's songs. It's called song, Country Songs and Rock and Poetry. So Kim Chagog for Irma Steffens at Gatton and Don Coleman at Silkstone. Then I Gave You My Heart, Cowboy Boots and Pretty Blue Ribbon. 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
1: 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I didn't say where it is. 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It's an old one, isn't it? 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Christmas in July. 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Church and Drive, Buna. 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It costs $30 adults, $15 high school age, free for primary school age. Please RSVP by Saturday, 18th of July, 2026, to Jeanette Grounds, 0490-659-458. The Burner Activity Shed sale on the last Saturday of each month from 8 a.m. to 12 midday, and will be held in the new shed, Cosshart Street, with plenty of parking close by. Items for sale include linen products such as hand towels, aprons and more. Also woodwork items including jewellery boxes, silky oak planter stands, knife blocks and other gift items. Orders can be taken. There will be some second-hand items for sale as well as $2 plants. They meet every Monday and Friday mornings from 8 a.m. to 12 midday. The kettle boils at 10 a.m. so come along and have a cuppa. All are welcome. You may visit three times for free, but after that they would like you to consider becoming a member. For more information, call the secretary Tim Keeler on 0431 504. The Buna Yuka Card Group, they meet each week on a Thursday morning at 9 a.m. at the CWA Hall, Walter Street, Buna. Inquiries found Neville on 54 632 595 or 0438 227 044. All welcome. The Buna Weight Reduction Club meet every Monday. Buna Rathdowney Road, Dugandan. Weigh-ins between 8 a.m. and 9:15 a.m. followed by a meeting at 9:30 a.m. Come along and receive help and encouragement to lose those unwanted kilos. For more information, call Gail on 0448 844 740 or Chris on 0428 991 313. We've got to get something on over the Adam Kilpatrick. For Alan Burgess at Templin, Graham and Elverell at Raceview, and Reg Creve at Rosewood. Addicted, Dreamer, and Big Man.

0: Hello there, this is Michael Lynch. Unless there's a rapid change in the global energy market, we could be paying more than $2 a litre at the Bowser again. That warning today from economists who say an escalation in the Middle East conflict has seen the price of Brent crude climb back over the $90 mark again. Australia's Defence Industry Minister is confident the change of leaders in the UK will not affect the AUKUS pact. Andy Burnham has officially become Britain's seventh Prime Minister in 10 years, promising stability and a new approach. Australia's Defence Minister Pat Conroy has told today that Burnham has already made his approach to defence very clear.
1: I think AUKUS will go full steam ahead. Andy Burnham, I congratulate him on becoming Prime Minister in the United Kingdom. In his first remarks, he was very clear that he would honour all of the United Kingdom's defence commitments, and that includes AUKUS.
0: Donald Trump has imposed a 50% tariff on a wide range of goods imported from Canada. The US president has taken that action in retaliation for what he calls unequal treatment of American cars, dairy, and alcohol. The tax takes effect within 30 days and marks a major escalation in trade tensions with Canada. Australian Border Force officials have seized a record-breaking number of

0: illegal cigarettes and vapes over the past year. News tons of illicit tobacco has been recovered, as well as more than 13 million e-cigarettes. The seized products account for nearly $5 billion in lost tobacco taxes. Victoria police say it's miraculous that a sleeping couple was not injured after a car smashed into their Melbourne home in Pasco Vale South. Sean Brindley reports.
1: An SUV was involved in the collision at the intersection of Bell Street and Cumberland Road shortly after 6 this morning, causing it to flip and smash through the front wall of a house. The crash left Naresh Bandy and his wife covered in debris, but otherwise unharmed.
2: It's fortunate for us. We are still alive and we can still breathe. So it's very devastating because, you know, that comes with a lot of expenses. Right? Even though I have insurance, they ask me to pay excess and everything.
0: Queensland's identical female quadruplets are doing well following their birth at a Brisbane hospital. Lachlan Gray has this Air News update.
3: Doctors have called it one of the rarest births in the world. Split from a single egg, the monozygotic quadruplets are estimated at one in every 15 million pregnancies. But what makes this pregnancy even rarer is that all four babies shared the one placenta. The identical baby girls were delivered via caesarean at the Royal Brisbane and Women's Hospital last week. Born at just 28 weeks and 4 days, they will spend time in the neonatal intensive care unit where they will grow to full term. All are reportedly doing extremely well.
0: In Ashoba's news, it was a blockbuster weekend for Christopher Nolan's The Odyssey at the movie box office last weekend. The epic film, based on Homer's The Odyssey, debuted at number one and grossed $13.4 million nationally. Moana came in at number two, while Toy Story 5 was the third most popular flick. In our finance news, the All Ords is trading down 23 points, and one Australian dollar this hour is buying 70 US cents. This is Air News. In the NRL, firstly, it appears a lucrative deal has lured Brisbane Broncos centre Jermad Jibasaki to Perth. Amy Drew has more on that.
4: Brisbane's grand final hero has attracted big interest from rival clubs in the past year, but it seems the Perth Bears have prevailed. The new venture, which will become the NRL's 18th side next season, has tabled a two-year contract from 2027 to secure the Star Centre's services. It is understood the Broncos made an offer to retain Shibasaki, but couldn't match the Bears' offer due to salary cap pressures. A 10-day cooling-off period on the deal will end on Wednesday next week.
0: Canberra United's future is secure as the attention now turns to a rapid roster rebuild with the fate of one of the A-League's biggest stars high on the agenda. Michelle Heyman has outlined her desire to usher in a new era at Canberra United after the Australian Sports Group struck a deal to take control of the licence. The 38-year ownership deal, which saved one of the league's foundation clubs, has the potential to strengthen the entire football community. Liverpool club legend and Ballon d'Or died from stage 4 cancer, age 75, making public his diagnosis earlier this month.
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6: The weather forecast for Burnham and Stranwood District for today. Also, for tomorrow, the 22nd of July, and tomorrow, the Wednesday morning clouds, cool. Thursday, sunny, mild and dry. Thursday, sunny, mild and dry. Friday, mostly sunny and cool. April 20th, mostly sunny and cool. Saturday, sunny, cool and dry. 6/21 dry. Sunday, sunny and cool. 7/21 and Monday, mostly sunny and cool. And Monday, 7/21 and cool. That's the world. That's the news up to date. That's the world. That's the news up to date on Brim FM 100.1.

0: And that was Phil and Chris Code for John and Lindsay Francis at Sabbath's Crossing. You happen to be on the phone now. Chuck at Boona, Tony at Kalbar, and Tony and Gay at Boona. Leave him in the long yard, father along, and ring old banjo. Now we'll go to Kirsty Akers. Jenny at the top end, go to daddy, little things, burn baby burn.
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Do you like that? Then why not join me, Tony Barnes, each Thursday morning from 6 till 9 on Women for Raising the Tone. 3 cheerful hours of an environmentally friendly, eclectic mix of everything from classics to country, with some totally unexpected bits in between. Let me brighten your morning, eclectically. That says it all.

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We've got Kitten for Des Rackley and Bob Weir at Ebenezer. Daddy was a yodeling, Tough Aching Hearts, and Rockin' Over River. Les Wilson composition.

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1: 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Corey Libby for Merle at Peak Crossing, Heather at Bandit at Boona, and Rita at Boona. 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

name is Bazza. Barry Thornton was his name. 20 years without Slim Dusty, surely spread his fame. He introduced Australia to Bush ballad lead guitar that most of us have copied, but Bazza was the star. Boogie Woogie Barry Thornton was introduced to me by Slim at the show.

But Bazza had a certain sound the ears would never dim. I offered him my Gibson once, just to try it out. He said, thanks old mate, but my old girl I can't do without. Bazza was a gentleman, never acted like a star. He never wore no fancy gear, but was magic on guitar. He could plug in someone else's amp and still would get his sound. I don't know how he did it, mate, but he was the best around.

even made a record with me back some years ago, and he charged me next to nothing. He just didn't want me done. But that's the kind of man he was, and he didn't boast or Skype. He'd just get on and do his job, and he'd always do it right. Well, that's the way I found him.

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Now they have a brand new star, shining brightly up above with a Gibson gold guitar. And though his earthly race is

0: Hello there, this is Michael Lynch. Israel has criticized proposed changes to the ALP's policy platform ahead of the party's national conference. More on that from Nelson Scott in Canberra.
1: Among the policies debated at this week's National Labor Conference will be a platform that would significantly shift the party's stance on Israel. The draft proposal opposes West Bank settlements, criticizes a new Israeli death penalty law, and drops the demand that Hamas be excluded from a future Palestinian state. Israel's embassy has condemned the platform as one-sided, arguing it unfairly blames their nation for the conflict in Gaza while absolving Hamas of responsibility. The draft follows the government officially recognising a Palestinian state at the UN last year. Nelson Scott, Canberra.
0: In a bid to capitalise on her party's popularity, One Nation leader Pauline Hanson is embarking on a national listening tour. Michael Packey reports.
2: Senator Hanson is back in Australia after spending time in the UK and Italy. She's addressed a business breakfast in Perth as protesters gathered outside. Senator Hanson used the function to announce a national listening tour to hear concerns from everyday Australians.
3: Pubs, businesses, kitchen tables, maybe even a few fish and chip shops.
2: Separately, the One Nation leader has come to the defence of her high-profile recruit, Barnaby Joyce, following a bizarre outburst on national TV last night.
4: Are you really comfortable with where she is taking you?
5: I think... Sit down!
2: Mr. Joyce shouted at his dog, who was distracting him during an interview. Senator Hanson posted, "You've got to love live TV, dealing with a barking dog during an already hostile ABC interview."
0: The New South Wales Health Minister says efforts to shut down illegal tobacconists are sending a very clear message to others thinking about getting involved in the trade. Ryan Park has defended the number of health staff actively involved in compliance operations and stressed that New South Wales cannot solve the problem alone.
6: I'm not going to pretend that a piece of legislation in the New South Wales Parliament all of a sudden means that no one does the wrong thing. That doesn't happen in any part of society, but we do need a bit of assistance when we've got such a distortion in the market between the legal product and the illegal product. And that's why the tobacco excise is a part of the solution.
0: Donald Trump has dismissed a threat from New York Mayor Zoran Mamdani to arrest Israel's Prime Minister for war crimes should he visit the city in September. Trump says Benjamin Netanyahu will not be arrested in any way, shape or form while in the US. The International Criminal Court issued an arrest warrant for Netanyahu in 2024, charging him with committing war crimes during Israel's genocidal war on Gaza. In his first public address as Labour Party leader, Britain's new Prime Minister, after a meeting with King Charles at Buckingham Palace where he was invited to form a government, Andy Burnham has set out a 10-year plan and promised to end rough sleeping.
7: We will help people to live well, building a more preventative state, investing in people's success rather than paying for failure. And that work starts now.
0: New British PM, Andy Burnham. This is Air News. The search by Carlton for a new senior AFL coach has reportedly been narrowed down to four candidates. Sarah Patterson reports.
8: The Blues look set to move quickly now on an untried coach. According to Nine's Footy Classified, there are now four candidates in the running, headed up by St Kilda assistant coach Corey Enright. And even if Enright doesn't land the Carlton role, he is still tipped to depart the Saints. The other three in the mix are former Cat James Kelly, ex-Eagle Jamie Graham, and Carlton's current interim coach, Josh Fraser. Sarah Patterson, S-Sport.
0: Nathan Buckley says it's still a little bit early to know exactly what's next for his coaching career after Ken Hinckley's appointment as Tasmanian Tigers coach. The former senior Collingwood coach telling Fox Footy he learned on Sunday that Hinckley had the job.
9: You heard from Benny Gale yesterday afternoon, a missed call and then a text. So went home, kicked the dog, threw the toys out of the cot and then woke up this morning and went to my job at Geelong. So I think it's taken me a little bit of time to reflect because I was really keen on it.
0: Tigers halves Adam Duihi and Latu Fainu will both head to the NRL judiciary tonight to try to have their suspensions overturned. Duihi is facing a two-game ban for a high tackle, while Fainu was given a three-game penalty for dangerous contact. Australian Independent Radio News.
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11: Rightio, it's time for the weather. It's 3:05. I better put that so I can see it. There we go. Wednesday, tomorrow, morning clouds, cool, 11 to 22. Thursday, sunny, mild and dry, 10 to 24. Friday, mostly sunny and cool, 8 to 22. Saturday, sunny, cool and dry, 6 to 21. So it's going to be cold on Saturday. Good idea to stay in bed. Sunday, sunny and cool, 7 to 21, and Monday, mostly sunny and cool, 7 to 20. That's the weather up to date on RIM FM 100.1.
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0: As you might have guessed, Smoke, that was for you. You've got to press the right button.
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0: Well, he ordered them, so. Peter Anderson and Co., newest grand bushman, ringing with the steel. Up next we got Phil and Chris Code, the spotlight artists for Ray Thompson at Laidley and Bob Carroll Trounson at Flinders View. Ringer from the Top End, Rosewood Casket, and I Need Love From You. The time is 3:18 and a half.

Rightio, that was Phil and Chris Code, Ringer from the Top End, Casket, Rosewood Casket, and I Need Love from You. So that was The Daughter by The Voice. Christy Cox, If I Keep on Loving You, Miles and Time Zones, One Heartbreak Away. Christy Cox.

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0: 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They also cover aspects such as community access and participation in the operation of this service. 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
1: 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Here is Kylie and Bill Bedford.

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1: Collie Adams, Collie. Oh no, we've got to do this. I've done it. Collie Adams, Collier for Denise at Boona. Montevideo Maru on a sandstone ridge and Tassie Caravan. Collie Adams, Collier.

0: Right, up next is
1: news.
2: Good afternoon. This is Michael Lynch. Pubs and fish and chip shops will be places of interest during Pauline Hanson's national listening tour. The One Nation leader is back in Australia after a trip to the UK and Italy. She's addressed a business function in Perth today where she was met by about 70 protesters. Senator Hanson says during her national listening tour, she wants to hear the concerns of everyday Australians.
3: Between now and Christmas, my team and I will be travelling this country. Pubs, businesses, kitchen tables, rooms like this one, maybe even a few fish and chip shops. And we will be asking one question. What's holding you back? You, your business, your family, our country.
2: Federal Energy Minister Chris Bowen's department is expected to spend more than $4 million hosting foreign bureaucrats in a luxury Fijian resort ahead of the COP31 climate summit in October. Labor claims the event is vital to strengthening diplomatic ties, but Shadow Energy Minister Dan Tehan says the government needs to rethink its priorities.
4: This money should be going to help people pay their electricity bills. This does not pass the pub test.
2: Economists, meanwhile, are warning that retail petrol prices could surge back above $2 a litre unless there's a rapid change in the global energy market. As the conflict in the Middle East escalates, the price of Brent crude has risen again and is now back over the $90 mark. New laws are to be introduced aimed at giving New South Wales police more access to road cameras to solve crime. Jefferson Shaw reports.
5: Current privacy laws require toll operators to black out faces in camera images. Premier Chris Minns says he believes those laws have been holding officers back in solving crimes, including assassination attempts.
6: And we're going to introduce legislation so that they can get the information to keep us safe.
5: Mr. Minns says it's a change the police commissioner has asked for and is calling on the crossbench to put upper house politics aside to get the legislation through. If passed, it'll roll out in stages, starting with the Harbour Bridge and Tunnel. Jefferson Shaw, State Parliament.
2: High-tech experts are urging Australians to take precautions, such as setting up a family pass or code word, as AI makes so-called lost my phone scams much more effective. Artificial intelligence is now being used by fraudsters to clone voices to sound just like a victim's loved ones. Cybersecurity consultant Mark Voss says tech and phone companies are taking steps to try to address scams like this.
7: On the 1st of July, they implemented

0: unverified, where the text came through as pretending to be businesses. Now, with caller ID, they want to get more sophisticated in how they handle caller ID, so it's much, much harder to pretend to be someone else.
1: A US federal judge has temporarily blocked the proposed $110 billion merger between Paramount Skydance and Warner Brothers Discovery. The BBC says the decision follows a lawsuit brought by a coalition of 12 US states over concerns that the deal would stifle competition and raise consumer prices. The media giants disagree. They say the states opposing the deal have misread the market, that the merger, in fact, would improve streaming efficiency. This is Air News. Less than a year after having a tumour removed from her kidney, Jessica Fox has won gold at the Kayak Cross individual time trial in Oklahoma. The French-born Australian Olympian says she's amazed at how quickly she's recovered from major surgery and hopes this result can springboard her into more wins in the United States.
2: Channel this good form and this good energy and recover well today after the podium, get in the slalom boat and get the good feel tomorrow. We've got a big program.
1: Thousands of jubilant football fans in Madrid have welcomed home the Spanish team after they won the World Cup on Sunday. Captain Rodri said it was an honour to follow in the footsteps of the national side that won the coveted cup 16 years ago.
3: I always say that winning with your country is the greatest feeling there is, especially a World Cup. This generation can lift the trophy, and to be able to do the same today is the greatest achievement there is in football.
1: The Women's Tennis Association has decided to exclude from the professional tour. It's also ruled that players on the WTA tour must undergo genetic sex testing, and just once in their career, they'll also have to undergo a cheek swab, blood or saliva test. Australian Independent Radio News.
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5: Right, the weather for Wednesday tomorrow. Morning clouds, cool. 11 to 22. Thursday, sunny, mild and dry, 10 to 24. Friday, mostly sunny and cool, 8 to 22. Saturday, sunny, cool and dry, 6 to 21. Sunday, sunny, cool, 7 to 21. And Monday, mostly sunny and cool, 7 to 20. And that's the last weather forecast and news for the day from me. I'll get back to the music. Where are we? For Phil and Chris Code, another time, this flower, when a memory stands still. My thought standing still, it's scattered all over the place. Can't remember a damn thing. It's right out here, Phil and Chris Code.

Rightio, Kylie Castle up next for John T. at Brassel, Rock Me Baby, Boogie Sway and Swing.

Right, that was Kylie Castle. Now we got Lockie and Georgia Owen. Didn't see him at Tamworth this year. Must have been doing something else. So they're going to give us Jolene. Jolene, The Lion Sleeps Tonight, and Jambalaya.

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1: Rightio, up next we've got Lana Ross, Sydney with the Bush. 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
3: Well, folks, that's another one down, and a few more to go. 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I will try. And so, okay, folks, good night for me.
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2: Good afternoon, this is Michael Lynch. A national energy survey has revealed that 2 in 3 Australians either don't understand their energy plan, have never looked at if they're getting the best deal. The comparison site Finder says about 14 million people could be overpaying ever-increasing power bills. As the conflict in the Middle East drags on, economists say a rapid change is needed in the global energy market to keep fuel prices in Australia down. The United States has launched fresh strikes against Iran, while Yemen's Houthi rebels have imposed a maritime embargo against Saudi Arabia. Victorian teachers have rejected the state government's latest pay offer, and so their industrial action is to continue. Had they accepted the government offer, the teachers' salaries would have risen over the next 4 years, but they're still pushing for a 35% pay rise. Justin Mullaly from the Education Union says Thursday's strike
3: across the state and Parliament. It doesn't matter whether you supported the offer that was put to you or whether you rejected it. We all have to act in union. We all have to stick together and send a very clear and direct message to this state government.
2: To Western Australia now, where a 35-year-old woman has been seriously injured in a suspected family violence incident in Perth's southeast. Police were called to a disturbance at a home in Bentley at around 6:15 this morning, where they found the body of a deceased woman whose injuries stab wounds. Detective Acting Inspector Jessica could flee the property.
4: She was injured at the Mill Street residence as well, and she's been able to flee that area and contact police. We're very thankful that members of the public did stop, assist the female, and St John's provide the 12-year-old that life-saving care she needed.
2: And news has been told the girl remains in a serious but stable condition in hospital, and that the dead woman's 16-year-old son is currently in custody and assisting police. West Australia was also the scene of a very rowdy protest outside One Nation's Pauline Hanson was headlining a breakfast event. Elise Gately was there.
5: A heavy police presence monitored more than 70 protesters this morning, but they were relegated to the opposite side of Crown to where Pauline Hanson fronted the sold-out ballroom. The left-wing WA socialists speaking out against the One Nation leader's comments on white Australia and calls for a monoculture. They also blasted the senator's backing by Gina Rinehart, the mining magnate, a major shareholder in the parent company of the West Australian newspaper who held the event. The vocal group claiming they're the ones standing up for Aussie battlers. Elise Gately, Perth.
2: And finally, those identical quadruplet girls born at a Brisbane hospital remain in the neonatal intensive care unit. The 4 baby girls who were delivered by C-section at just 28 weeks and 4 days are said to be doing their news.

0: Pat Cummins and Josh Hazlewood are back at full fitness ahead of next month's test series against Bangladesh in Darwin and Mackay. Hazlewood hasn't played a test match in 12 months, while Summer's Ashes series. Chair of selectors George Bailey says both men are ready to go.
1: Those guys, along with everyone else in the squad and a few others, hitting the finishing touches. You know, those guys in particular, probably a bit more of a couple of physical things to tick off, but understanding is all fit.
0: Dockers defender Luke Ryan is expecting West Coast to treat Friday's derby like a grand final, with the aim of taking down a top-ranked AFL club attack.
2: We're up for the fight. We can't wait. We're going to hunt them and see if they can handle our pressure. I think we're going after them, so we'll see how we go after Friday night.
0: Dean Young says that after being appointed the permanent boss of the Dragons, he's determined to make the most of his opportunity as an NRL head coach. Cycling and riders have had their second and final rest day on the Tour de France. Things resume in Stage 16 with a 26-kilometre time trial on the shores of Lake Geneva. Liverpool Football Club legend and Ballon d'Or winner Kevin Keegan has died from Stage 4 cancer, age 75. Australian Independent Radio News.

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1: Air Sport Australia, second edition. I'm Mark Dransfield. Carlton's search for a new senior coach has reportedly been narrowed. Patterson reports.
2: The Blues look set to move quickly now on an untried coach. According to Nine's Footy Classified, there are now four candidates in Kilda, assistant coach Corey Enright. And even if Enright doesn't land the Carlton role, he is still tipped to depart the Saints. The other three in the mix are former Cat James Kinnerham coach Josh Sport.
1: Meantime, former Collingwood coach Nathan Buckley admits he doesn't know what's next for his coaching career. Eddie Summerfield reports.
3: It was a missed call for mail, how Nathan Buckley found out he'd missed out on the Tasmanian coaching job.
4: Went home, kicked the dog, threw the toys out of the cot. And,
3: the former Collingwood coach getting on with life as Geelong assistant coach.
4: Yeah, I'll be absolutely committed to what's going on at Geelong. I've got an option for an extra year there, and that's probably the most likely outcome.
3: Buck's decision. His next move likely won't be coaching Carlton or Essendon.
4: I don't think I would enter those processes.
1: Eddie Summerfield reporting, and Adelaide forward Darcy Fogarty has failed to overturn a three-game suspension Cunningham. Turning to NRL, and Tigers halves Adam Dewey and Latu Fainu will both head to the NRL judiciary tonight to try to overturn suspensions. Dewey is facing a two-game ban for a high tackle, Fainu 3 games for dangerous contact. Bulldogs winger Marcelo Montoya has announced his immediate retirement, saying his body can't keep up with demands and he's been forced to leave early. Broncos star Billy Walters is expected to make his comeback from an ACL injury for this weekend's clash with the Cowboys. Meantime, it appears a lucrative deal. Shibasaki to Perth.
5: Brisbane's grand final hero has attracted big interest from rival clubs in the past year, but it seems the Perth Bears have prevailed. The new venture, which will become the NRL's 18th side next season, has tabled a two-year contract from 2027 to secure the Star Centre's services. It is understood the Broncos made an offer to retain Shibasaki, but couldn't match the Bears' offer due to salary cap pressures. A 10-day cooling-off period on the deal will end on Wednesday next.
1: And Dean Young is determined to make the most of his opportunity after being appointed permanent coach of the Dragons. He's been picked ahead of South Sydney assistant Ben Hornby to lead the Ren Flanagan in April.
6: Coach, ever since I started back in 2013, and I'm thankful to the club to show the support and give me the opportunity. And now the opportunity's mine. I've got 2 years to make the most of it, and that's what I plan on doing.
1: Pat Cummins and Josh Hazlewood are back at full fitness ahead of Nish in Darwin and Mackay. Hazlewood hasn't played a test match in 12 months.

0: while Cummins only played once during last summer's Ashes series. Chair of selectors George Bailey says they're ready to go.
1: Those guys, along with everyone else on the squad and a few others,
2: This is Air Sport Australia.
0: This is Air Sport Australia. 100 points is very

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2: I'm Mark Dransfield. Economists say Australia should prepare for petrol prices to surge again unless there's a rapid change in the global energy market. The price of Brent crude has climbed back over the $90 mark as the conflict in the Middle East escalates. Yemen's Houthi rebels have announced a maritime embargo. The National Road Transport Association's Warren Clark says our government should act to prevent supply shocks.
3: Canberra can't control the gang control thing at this stage.
2: Meantime, the government's upgraded travel warnings for three countries in the Middle East. Oman, Saudi Arabia and Jordan are now level three destinations, with Australians advised to reconsider their need. Being charged over a deadly stabbing in Sydney's inner suburbs, Dusty Fitzpatrick reports.
4: The body of a 63-year-old man was found inside a unit at Newtown last month. A forensic post-mortem examination found the man had sought task force to investigate his death. The old man was arrested at a correctional facility in Park Lee. He was then taken to Riverston Police Station, where he's Dusty Fitzpatrick, Sydney.
2: Federal opposition leader Angus Taylor has rejected talk of a merger between the Liberal Party. One Nation has seven members in the state parliament, while the Liberals have 11. Liberal Senator Alex Antic is pushing for a coalition with the Minor. A move is not on the cards.
5: That'll be happening, I can assure you of that. So the Liberal Party is strong in South Australia and will remain strong in South Australia. And there won't be any kind of merger or coalition.
2: Long-haul Qantas pilots say they do not take protected industrial action lightly as they prepare to vote on possible work bans and stoppages. After 2 years of negotiations with Qantas, pilots will vote next week on what action they'll take in their fight for better pay and conditions. Australian and International Pilots Association says their quality of life...
6: significant disruption to lifestyle and being a pilot. So we're asking for simple things like three guaranteed days off in 8 weeks. That's one of our key claims, so that the pilot will know that in 8 weeks they have time to their family.
2: A baby humpback whale, which washed up on a Sydney beach, has been cleared of bird flu. The newborn calf died after becoming stranded at Cronulla on Friday morning. It was tested as a precaution and returned a negative result for the H5 bird flu. Air Health News and a leading cardiologist is encouraging people to drink more coffee. Dr. Peter Kistler has researched coffee consumption and says coffee should be considered part of a healthy diet.
7: We found that people who drank between 1 and 5 cups a day lived longer, had less heart disease, including less rhythm problems, lower incidence of stroke and diabetes. So on the basis of that, we concluded that people do.
2: This is Air News. The Rabbitohs have been hit by a massive injury blow in the run to the NRL finals. Captain Cameron Murray is facing a month on the sidelines with an ankle injury. Winger Campbell Graham admits it's a major setback.
8: Any team Cam Murray's playing in, he has on how they play. We're obviously no different. He's our captain, he's our leader, and he's just one of those blokes that gives you confidence when you're running out there with him. So he's a massive loss for us.
2: AFL, and Craig McRae says the door is always open to Bobby Hill at Collingwood. From the club for several weeks, it's been reported the Pies are looking to end Hill's contract. The coach says he hopes the forward is doing well.
9: Completely out of my hands. I've not privy to any conversations like that or around management and other things, so I'll leave others to do those things. But again, just try to provide a platform where Bobby feels safe and a sense of belonging.
2: Made several changes to the squad which beat England in the final Ashes test last summer. Captain Pat Cummins returns to the squad for the two-game series against Sri Lanka next month. Josh Hazlewood and Nathan Lyon are also named to return.

0: The new Queensland government is on board with two. There's heaps of sports to play all across Queensland in winter or summer for families with kids aged 5 to 17. Search Play On. Authorised by the Queensland Government, Brisbane.
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2: I'm Mark Dransfield. University students are being warned against taking part in a money mule scam, laundering cash for criminals. Crime Stoppers has launched a campaign raising awareness, paying younger Australians to launder money. Chief Executive Peter Price says typically those taking part don't realise it's a crime.
3: This is really important. They're at university, they're in their 20s, they've got their whole lives ahead of them. A record, over $500. It's absolutely not worth it.
2: The Shadow Home Affairs Minister is granted bail by a Victorian court. The woman accused of terrorism offences was charged in May after returning to Australia. She claimed laws prevent them from taking action.
4: I've consistently made the point that if the law is weak, we should look at ways to change it, to prevent these people from coming back into our country. If the bail laws in Victoria are weak, then the government here should be doing everything they can.
2: New South Wales Police more access to road cameras to solve crime cases. Jefferson Shaw reports.
5: Current privacy blackout faces in camera images. Premier Chris Minns says he believes those laws have been holding officers back in solving crimes, including assassinations.
6: This legislation so that they can get the information to keep us safe.
5: Mr. Minns says it's a change the police commissioner has asked for, and he's calling on the crossbench to put upper house politics aside to get the legislation through. If passed, it'll roll out in stages, starting with the Harbour Bridge and Tunnel. Jefferson Shaw, State Parliament.
2: Teachers in Victoria will strike this week after rejecting that state government's latest pay offer. Kiara Parker reports.
7: 10 state set to strike on Thursday as the pay dispute drags on. The mass walkout, an attempt to force the Allan government back to the negotiating table after almost a year of failed talks. Justin Mullally from the Education Union.
8: We will rally in the city and march to Parliament. We all have to act in union and send a very clear and direct message to this state government.
7: Just over 51% of members knock back the latest offer, teachers, principals and education support staff voting against a pay increase of 28.3% over 4 years. They want a 35% pay hike. The union forward next week, another strike will be held on August 4. Kiara Parker, Melbourne.
2: Air medical news, and scientists have found a new biomarker which could help identify blood cancer patients with a high risk of poor outcomes. It's hoped the discovery will allow doctors to develop more personalised and effective treatments. Adelaide University's Dr. Barbara McClure says it's a real breakthrough.
9: Despite getting a similar diagnosis, some patients do really well and have good recoveries, and other patients get a more aggressive form of the disease and have poorer outcomes. So what our study has been doing is trying to understand how can we identify these high-risk patients.
2: Finally, to the Australian share market, the All Ords has closed up 2 points at 89.76. One Australian dollar is buying 69.87 US cents. This is Air News. Former Collingwood coach Nathan Buckley admits he doesn't know what's next for his coaching career. Eddie Summerfield reports.
10: It was a missed call followed by a text message from Brendan Gale. How Nathan Buckley found out he'd missed out on the Tasmanian coaching job.
11: Went home, kicked the dog, threw the toys out of the cot. And,
10: The former Collingwood coach getting on with life as Geelong assistant coach.
11: Yeah, I'll be absolutely committed to what's going on at Geelong. I've got an option for an extra year there, and that's probably the most likely outcome.
10: Buckley telling Fox Footy he respects the decision. Won't be coaching Carlton or Essendon.
11: I don't think I would enter those processes.
2: NRL and captain Mitchell Moses has dismissed criticism of the Eels' 12-month contract for Chiefs bound Jerome Luai. Moses says he's not bothered by it. A transit lounge.
12: Not really at all. Like, it's any time you can get a player of his calibre and get him to the team every day of the week.
2: Pat Cummins and Josh Hazlewood are back at full fitness ahead of next month's test series against Bangladesh in Darwin and Mackay. Chair of selectors George Bailey says they're ready to go.
13: Those guys, along with everyone else in the squad and a few others, hitting the finishing touches. You know, those guys in particular, probably a bit more of a couple of physical things to tick off, but understanding is all fit.
2: Australian Independent Radio News.

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2: I'm Mark Transfield. Economists say Australia should prepare for petrol prices to change, and the price of Brent crude has climbed back over the $90 mark as the conflict in the Middle East escalates. Yemen's Houthi rebels have announced a maritime embargo against Saudi Arabia, sparking fresh supply concerns. The National Road Transport Association's Warren Clark says our government should act

0: to prevent supply shocks.
1: Canberra can't control the international diesel price, but what it can control is the taxes that it puts on top of that price. And that's the crucial thing at this stage.
0: Meantime, the government's upgraded travel warnings for three countries in the Middle East. Oman, Saudi Arabia and Jordan are now level three destinations, with Australians advised to reconsider their need to travel there. A man's been charged over a deadly stabbing in Sydney's inner suburbs. Dusty Fitzpatrick reports.
2: The body of a 63-year-old town last month. A forensic man had suffered a fatal stab wound to his chest. Detectives then set up a task force to investigate his death. Following inquiries, a 51-year-old facility in Park Lee, he was then taken to Riverston Police Station where he's been charged with murder. Dusty Fitzpatrick, Sydney.
0: Federal opposition leader Angus Taylor has rejected talk of a merger between the Liberal Party and One Nation in South Australia. One Nation, while the Liberals have 11, Liberal Senator Alex Antic is pushing for a coalition with the minor party. Mr Taylor says such a move is not on the cards.
3: That won't be happening. That will not be happening, I can assure you of that. So the Liberal Party is strong in South Australia and will remain strong in South Australia, and there won't be any kind of merger or coalition.
0: Long-haul Qantas pilots say they do not take protected industrial action lightly as they prepare to vote on possible work bans and stoppages. After 2 years of negotiations with Qantas, they'll take in their fight for better pay and conditions. Australian and International Pilots Association President Andrew Marshall says their quality of life is a major part of their demands.
4: There's significant disruption to lifestyle in being a pilot, so we're asking for simple things like 3 guaranteed days off in 8 weeks. That's one of our key claims, so that the pilot will know that in 8 weeks they can have 3 days where they can commit time to their family.
0: A baby humpback whale, which washed up on a Sydney beach, has been cleared of bird flu. The newborn at Cronulla on Friday morning, it was tested as a precaution and returned a negative result for the H5 bird flu. Air Health News and a leading cardiologist is encouraging people to drink more coffee, drop consumption and see diet.
5: We found that people who drank between 1 and 5 cups a day lived longer, had less heart disease, including less rhythm problems, lower incidence of stroke and diabetes. So on the basis of that, we concluded that people should be encouraged to drink coffee.
0: This is Air News. Doesn't know what's next for his coaching career, Eddie Summerfield reports.
6: It was a missed call followed by a text message from Brendan Gale, how Nathan Buckley found out he'd missed out on the Tasmanian coaching job.
7: Went home, kicked the dog, threw the toys out of the cot.
6: The former Collingwood coach getting on with life as Geelong.
7: I'm committed to what's going on at Geelong. I've got an option for an extra year there, and that's probably the most likely outcome.
6: Buckley telling Fox Footy he respects the decision. His next move, Lyon or Essendon.
7: I don't think I would enter those processes.
0: S 12-month contract for Chiefs-bound Jerome Luai. Moses says he's not bothered by claims the short-term deal for his former Origin teammate.
8: Not really at all. Like, it's any time you can get a player of his calibre and get him to the team every day of the week.
0: Pat Cummins and Josh Hazlewood are back at full fitness ahead of next month's test series against Bangladesh in Darwin and Mackay. Chair of selectors George Bailey says they're ready to go.
9: Those guys, along with everyone else, hitting the finishing touches, you know, those guys in particular, probably a bit more of a couple of physical things to tick off, but understanding is all fit.
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2: I'm Mark Dransfield. University students are being warned against taking part in a money mule scam, laundering cash for criminals. Crime Stoppers has launched a campaign raising awareness of a scheme that sees criminals paying younger Australians to launder money. Chief Executive Peter Price says typically those taking part don't realise it's a crime.
3: This is really important. They're at university, they're in their 20s, they've got their whole lives ahead of them, right? We don't want them to get a criminal record over $500.
2: The Shadow Home Affairs Minister is calling for laws to be changed after a so-called ISIS bride was... The woman accused of terrorism offences was charged in May after returning to Australia. John O'Dunham says the government can't simply claim laws prevent them from taking action.
4: I've come this week, we should look at ways to keep people from coming back into our country. If the bail laws in Victoria are weak, then the government here...
2: New laws will be introduced aimed at giving New South Wales police more access to road cameras to solve crime cases. Jefferson Shaw reports.
5: Current privacy laws faces in-camera images. Premier Chris Minns says he believes those laws have been holding officers back in solving crimes.
6: And we're going to introduce legislation so that...
5: It's a change the police commissioner has asked for, and he's calling on the crossbench to put upper house politics aside to get the legislation through. If passed, it'll roll out in stages, starting with the Harbour Bridge and Tunnel. Jefferson Shaw, State Parliament.
2: Teachers in Victoria will strike this week after rejecting that state government's latest pay offer. Kiara Parker reports.
7: Tens of thousands of teachers across the state are set to strike on Thursday. The mass walkout, an attempt to force the Allan government back to the negotiating table after almost a year of failed talks. Justin Mullally from the Education Union.
8: We will rally in the city and march to Parliament. We all have to act in union and send a very clear and direct message to this state government.
7: Just over 51% of members knocked back the latest offer. Teachers print voting against a pay increase of 28.3% over 4 years. They want a 35% pay hike. The union warns if a better deal isn't put forward next week, another strike will be held on August 4. Kiara Parker, Melbourne.
2: Air medical news, and scientists have found a new biomarker which could help identify blood cancer patients with a high risk. Adelaide University's Dr. Barbara McClure says it's a real breakthrough.
9: Despite getting a similar diagnosis, some patients do really well and have good recoveries, and other patients get a more aggressive form of the disease and have poorer outcomes. So what our study has been doing is trying to understand how can we identify these high risk patients.
2: Finally, to the Australian

0: Share market, the All Ords has closed up 2 points at 89.76, $1.07. Former Collingwood coach Nathan Buckley admits he doesn't know what's next for his coaching career. Eddie Summerfield reports.
1: Text message from Brendan Gale, how Nathan's Tasmanian coaching job.
2: Went home, kicked the dog, threw the toys out of the cot. And,
1: The former Collingwood coach getting on with life as Geelong assistant coach.
2: Yeah, I'll be absolutely committed to what's extra year there, and that's probably the most likely outcome.
1: Makes the decision. His next,
2: I think I would enter those processes.
0: NRL and captain Mitchell Moses has dismissed criticism of the Eels' 12-month contract for Chiefs bound Jerome Luai. Moses says he's not bothered by claims the short-term deal for his former Origin teammate makes Parramatta a transit lounge.
3: Not really at all. Like, it's any time you can get a player of his calibre and get him to the team every day of the week.
0: Pat Cummins and Josh Hazlewood are back at full fitness ahead of next month's test series against Bangladesh in Darwin and Mackay. Chair of Selectors George Bailey says they're ready to go.
4: Those guys, along with everyone else in the squad and a few others, hitting guys in particular, probably a bit more of a cut understanding, is all fit.
0: Australian Independent Radio News.

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1: I'm Mark Transfield. Economists say Australia should prepare for petrol prices to surge again unless there's a rapid change. The price of Brent crude has climbed back over the $90 mark as the conflict in the Middle East escalates. Yemen's Houthi rebels have announced a maritime embargo against Saudi Arabia, sparking fresh supply concerns. The National Road Transport Association's Warren Clark says our shocks.
2: Canberra can't control the international diesel price, but what it can control is the taxes that it puts on top of that price. And that's the crucial thing at this stage.
1: Meantime, the government's upgraded travel warnings for three countries in the Middle East. Oman, Saudi Arabia and Jordan are now level three destinations, with Australians advised to reconsider their need to travel there. A man's been charged over a deadly stabbing in Sydney's inner suburbs. Dusty Fitzpatrick reports.
3: The body of a 63-year-old man was found inside a unit at Newtown last month. A forensic pod suffered a fatal stab wound to his chest. Detectives then set up a task force to investigate his death. Following inquiries, a 51-year-old man was arrested at a correctional facility in Park Lee. He was then taken to Riverston Police Station, where he's been charged with murder. Dusty Fitzpatrick, Sydney.
1: Federal opposition leader Angus Taylor has rejected talk of a merger between the Liberal Australia. One Nation has seven, Liberals have 11. Liberal Senator with the minor party. Mr Taylor says such a move is not on the cards.
4: That won't be happening. That will not be happening, I can assure you of that. So the Liberal Party is strong in South Australia and will remain strong in South Australia. And there won't be any kind of merger or coalition.
1: Long-haul Qantas pilots say they do not take protected industrial action lightly, will work bans and stoppages. Qantas pilots will vote next week on what action they'll take. Australian and International Pilots Association President Andrew Marshall says their quality of life is a major part of their demands.
5: There's significant disruption to lifestyle in being a pilot, so we're asking for simple things like three guaranteed days off in 8 weeks. That's one of our key code. That is-

0: In 8 weeks, they can have 3 days where they can commit time to their family.
1: A baby humpback whale, which washed up on a Sydney beach, has been cleared of bird flu. The newborn Cronulla on Friday morning, it was tested as a precaution and returned a negative result for the H5 bird flu. Air Health News, and a leading cardiologist is encouraging people to drink more coffee. Dr. Peter Kistler has researched coffee consumption and says coffee should be considered part of a healthy diet.
2: We found that people who drank between 1 and 5 cups a day lived longer, had less heart disease, including less rhythm problems, lower incidence of stroke and diabetes. Included that people should be encouraged to drink coffee.
1: This is Air News. Former Collingwood coach Nathan Buckley admits he doesn't know what's next for his coaching career, Eddie Summerfield reports.
3: It was a missed call followed by a text message from Brendan Gale, how Nathan Buckley found out he'd missed out on the Tasmanian coaching job.
4: Went home, kicked the dog, threw the toys out of the cot.
3: The former Collingwood coach getting on with life as Geelong assistant coach.
4: Yeah, I'll be absolutely committed to what's going on at Geelong. I've got an option for an extra year there, and that's probably the most likely outcome.
3: Buckley telling Fox Footy he respects the decision. His next move likely won't be coaching Carlton or Essendon.
4: I don't think I would enter those processes.
1: NRL and captain Mitchell Moses has dismissed contract for Chiefs bound Jerome Luai. Moses says he's not bothered by claims the short-term deal for his former Origin teammate makes Parramatta attractive.
5: Anytime you can get a player of his calibre.
1: Matt Cummins and Josh Hazlewood are back at full fitness ahead of next month's test series against Bangladesh in Darwin and Mackay. Chair of selectors George Bailey says,
6: along with everyone else in the squad and a few others hitting the finishing touches, you know, those guys in particular, physical things to tick off, but understanding is all fit.
1: Australian Independent Radio News.
7: It's 10 p.m, which means it's time for another theatre classic, featuring all your classic comedies from Dad's Army, Hancock's Half Hour, Steptoe and Son, Doctor in the House, as well as the adventures of Sherlock Holmes and Tales of the Wild West in Gunsmoke. Let's see which one is on tonight.

0: The unopened Six Extraordinary Adventures, written by John Taylor, with Simon Callow as Sherlock Holmes and Mickey Henson as Dr. John Watson. The second adventure, The Horror in...
1: I think I've never been launched so unexpectedly into a bleak and baffling mystery as on that bitterly cold February morning when, with the city still in darkness, Inspector Holmes and myself out of bed at our Baker Street lodgings and asked us to accompany him on a journey to assist in police business. A four-wheeled carriage hurried us out of London to the village of Chalton and into nearby Hanging Wood, where the white fires of police lanterns winked out. It was beside a frozen ditch, where a tarpaulin had been drawn over a man-shaped heap.
2: This is what you brought us to see?
3: Yes, Mr. Holmes. This fellow was killed sometime during the night. A robbery, I'm sure. There he is. What do you think, Doctor?
1: Well, without closer examination, I can only state the obvious. Most ferocious attack. Yeah. Face battered out of all recognition. Jaw twisted. Left arm broken at the shoulder, almost wrenched off.
2: If it was robbery, Lestrade, it was a brutal one.
3: Well, I suppose the chap resisted and the villain got spiteful. Well, there's some nasty characters abroad, which is why I've asked you here. You know the methods of more of London's villains than any of us. Now, I want you to identify the author of me with a couple of likely names to add to my list.
2: Yes, I'm not certain why you think this man was robbed.
3: Why? He looks robbed. No valuables on him. No wallet, no change, no watch. Only a hole in the waistcoat where it was ripped out. And no ring, just a red mark where it circled the finger.
2: I'm sorry, Lestrade, I can only say I know of no thief who would mutilate his victims in such a way.
3: But violently...
2: None who would do this.
3: Then, Mr. Holmes, I thank you for your assistance. I shall have my driver return you to London at once.
4: Inspector Lestrade.
3: Oh, excuse me,
4: I ought to know, sir. There's someone else who heard the
3: evidence.
4: Oh, well, not yet, sir. Not what you'd call clues.
3: Then I suggest you get out there and look for some.
4: Yes, sir.
2: Just a minute. Constable, what were these noises you referred to? Surely, Lestrade, you'll permit...
3: You better tell him.
4: Right you are, Inspector. 2 o'clock this morning, someone came to the police station in the village to say they'd heard knocking and screaming and the like since about last October. And normally I don't take much note.

0: This time they swore they heard human screams as well. And since the locals think something unnatural lives here...
1: Thank you, Chaplain. You will understand, gentlemen, why I prefer not...
2: The noise...
1: A thief attacks a man. The man shouts for help. The thief sets about the man with a bludgeon. The man pleads and screams and wails. Of course there were noises. Noises in such circumstances are natural.
2: Yet it is a poor professional thief who wakes up half the neighbourhood.
1: Am I to take it then, Mr. Holmes, that you go along with the local legend lovers on this one? That it was some unspeakable thing which did for this man? Old Clootie? Horn Toes? Jack Blackheart? The Bogle Wump?
0: Round here, they just call it the horror.
1: Round here, Chaplain, they are superstitious homes of the woods. Now, thank you for coming out so early. My driver over there will take you back to the comfort of your lodgings. If you will excuse us...
3: Well, having dragged us out here, he suddenly seems...
2: It is holding something back, evidently. I think, however, that we'll take a closer look at this body before we go.
3: Formidable strength to wrench a man's arm half off. And the blow to his face must have been colossal. What sort of creature would tear human flesh apart like that as if it were just...
2: I doubt it.
3: What do you think, Holmes?
2: I don't know, but at least the unfortunate fellow's hands tell us something.
3: They do?
2: You do not see it?
3: I will...
2: Come, look at them. Look, describe what you see.
3: Well, the skin on the fingertips on the left hand is callous. Scar at the root of the thumb, the bite mark, perhaps. The right hand has fresh blisters. Interestingly, they seem to be a sort of mirror of the calluses on the left hand around the pads of the fingers.
2: Excellent, excellent. Go on.
3: Well, there's some red and black staining on the cuff of the jacket, ink or paint, I should expect, and, well, that's about it.
2: That's enough.
3: Enough?
2: To identify him. We know quite a good deal about him now, that he was a ledger clog, that he was ambidextrous, and that he was an amateur fiddler who recently resumed playing. A good start.
3: You deduced all that from the fellow's hands?
2: Oh, that's difficult at all. It's the overcoat that has me baffled. Look, do you see all these crude rips and tears? And there, just here, curiously, a gap where a triangular piece of lining has been carefully snipped away.
3: It's all quite obscure to me.
2: We shall place an advertisement today, my friend, in all the London newspapers. I think we have a fair chance of finding the identity of this poor fellow. But first to Baker Street and a decent breakfast, where I will explain everything, and we'll see that I've not been so very clever after all. See what you think of this. Watson, if you know a ledger clerk who is ambidextrous, that is, can use both hands equally, an amateur fiddle player, and one who has been missing from home since yesterday, or who failed to turn up at his place of work today, contact Sherlock Holmes at the address. What do you think, Doctor?
3: Well, I hope you mean to tell me now how you arrived at this description merely from an examination of the fellow's hands.
2: Well, if you wish, though I dare say you will only end up by exclaiming how simple it all is. Let's begin with the easiest part. That hard skin upon the left fingertips. Now look at my own hand, you see? Calluses in exactly the same way the murdered man played the violin. Yet there were fresh blisters on the fingers of the other hand. Well, then, he had swapped over and started to play with the other hand. And why? Almost certainly because of the wound on his thumb that left that bite-shaped scar. Yeah,
3: that does not prove he was ambidextrous, not if he swapped hands because of an injury.
2: Ah, but he wrote with his left hand.
3: How do you know that?
2: Remember those ink stains on the cuff? When a right-handed person writes, his writing trails behind the moving hand. But a left-handed person has to move his arm to follow the writing. If the ink is wet, his cuff may well mop up some of the ink as it follows the furrow of the pen. Now, if he wrote with his left hand, but played the fiddle with his right... He was ambidextrous by definition.
3: And a ledger clerk.
2: Red and black ink. Same size, which suggests that he used red and black glue when they're compiling budgets and...
3: I never. As you say, simple.
2: It always is, Watson. Once the brain work has been done. Now, let's get this advertisement off to the papers.
4: The advertisement was an almost immediate and dramatic success. Later that same evening, a messenger delivered to our lodgings a letter which said simply, "Dear sir, I know your man. Visit this evening if you wish." That the address was in Charlton, close by the scene of the murder, was all the encouragement we needed to take up the invitation at once, and soon a cab was delivering us to a house in Church Lane. So it was that we came to the pleasant home of Mr. Martin Sharpless, where it soon became clear to us all that it had been his lodger, a Joseph Beard, whose battered body had been found that very morning, dead in Hanging Wood.
5: Room. Hard to believe he'll never return to it. As you see, it's small, but quite comfortable. You see his likeness there in that photograph on the chest of drawers with, I presume, his mother.
2: I'm certain that's our man. Now, when did you last see your lodger?
5: Yesterday evening. He's employed at the... Was employed, at the Loan and Discount Company. A secretive sort of fellow, hardly ever wanted to talk. Last night he sat in his room, as usual, playing that confounded fiddle for Christmas when he had the accident that stopped him playing.
3: Ah, yes, the hand injury. Do you know how he came by it? It looks like a bite mark.
5: Possibly, though I permit no animal

0: To be kept here. All I know is the bandage prevented his playing that violin for a few blissful weeks.
1: This is the violin?
0: A battered old thing, isn't it?
1: Gloriously, and draws.
0: Yeah, of course. I believe so. I believe he did some reading.
2: Yes. Ah, there's a book here belonging to Agnew's Penny Library. Tooth and Talon. Appears to be entirely about cockfighting. It is possible, though a slow process, to harden the beak with the glycerin solution described at the end of this page. The cock's beak, when hard, can be sharpened to a point using a razor or a sharp trimming knife, making it a formidable weapon against other birds. How disgusting.
1: Do you know whether Mr. Joseph Beard was given to attending such entertainments, Mr. Sharpless?
0: Not so far as I know. You're thinking that's how he might have acquired that wound on his hand, which you said, Doctor, resembled a bite.
1: You have a quick mind, Mr. Sharpless.
0: Well, I am a keen follower of your methods, Mr. Holmes. In fact, I was wondering whether you think there might be some connection between my lodger's death and that other business in Hanging Wood last year.
1: Last year?
0: You did not hear of it? It was late October. I was taking an early morning walk through the wood and found a large section roped off. There were policemen, and it looked gruesome crime.
1: Watson, it is exactly as I suspected. Lestrade has been hiding things from us. Why was he so determined this was a case of robbery? Because it is more convenient monster with an appetite for human blood. Yet a monster becomes more and more the likelier possibility.
3: But what sort of monster?
1: I don't know. I shall not find out as long as Lestrade is holding back. I want you to go and see him, Watson. Afraid of publicity, is he? He would be. Monsters in the wood make the police appear somewhat leaden-footed. Well, then make it clear to him that unless he tells us all he can about this business, he will find himself with more publicity than Mr. Barnum's travelling circus. And detective work may be useful.
0: I should feel privileged to help, if I can.
1: I should like you to use your knowledge of the neighbourhoods, dogfights, cockfights and the like, which are conducted in the area, and see if anyone involved recognises Joseph Beard from his photograph. Let us know if you have any success. Now, Watson, it is getting late and we must go. You to see Lestrade, and I to my researches.

0: Finally answered my questions.
1: Excellent. Here. Glass of this will give a... my dear fellow, and tell me.
0: Oh, that is good. Well, you'll find this fascinating, Holmes, I think. There had indeed been another incident like the one on Monday. In late October, a body, torn and battered like Joseph Beard's, was found in hanging wood. That of... I cajoled Lestrade into letting me see those of the dead man's possessions which had been found upon or near his person, and most extraordinary it turned out to be.
1: Well, go on.
0: His overcoat. When I looked inside, I found that, just as with Beard's coat, a small, neat triangle of cloth had been snipped out of the lining.
1: Well,
0: Oh, one small thing. Jasper Adams, like Joseph Beard, was a member of Agnew's Penny Library. Not a great coincidence, since they lived in the same neighbourhood, but interesting.
1: My dear friend, you've done very well. Why so despondent?
0: Because it is all useless. Lestrade has now one Harry Bannister, a known local criminal. Lestrade told me that we should now drop the business as it is concluded.
1: On the contrary, he has almost certainly arrested an innocent man. First thing tomorrow, Watson, we shall visit this Penny Library. Drop the business? We'll see about that.
0: First thing next morning, and to Agnew's Penny Library. The proprietress, Miss Agnew herself, watched from a glass cubicle while her clients browsed the bookshelves in...
2: Well, I... Voice. People are reading.
0: Oh, yes, I am considering it, and my colleague, the gentleman looking at the magazines, is interested too.
2: 1 penny per week per book is the rate. Mm-hmm. There is, of course, a deposit to pay.
0: I wonder if we might take a look before we make a decision.
2: Yes, that is in order. But you must leave your top coats here. A strict rule of the establishment. Coats.
0: Oh, yes, of course.
1: An awesome woman.
0: Indeed. What have you found?
1: I thought I'd see if there was anything on animal combat. There are several, in fact. This one... pictures.
0: Holmes, this is quite repugnant. Look, this one has torn the other to shreds.
1: Appalling savagery.
0: I suppose it is just sport to some.
1: Not to the dogs, I'll wager. Miss Agnew, the librarian, is watching us like a hawk. Probably thinks I mean to pocket them. Let us collect our coats and return to Baker Street.
0: Have we discovered something, then?
1: Not a great deal, Watson, I think.
0: We've come all this way for nothing.
1: Well, the train journey made a change, I suppose, but do not despair, my friend. Thing yet.

0: Well, frankly, two men on different occasions hideously murdered in Hanging Wood. They don't know the same people, live in Charlton, belong to the same penny library, and have top coats with a triangle of cloth missing from the lining.
1: Yes, but that they were killed. Fury. That is what Lestrade has failed to see. There is revenge of some sort in this.
0: But things were stolen. The pocket watch, the ring.
1: Items which might have helped identify the victims. The fear being that identification of the victims would lead to the killer.
0: Hmm. What are you doing, Holmes?
1: Oh, sorry, forgive me, but I'm just pulling these hairs from your clothing. Of course, are they not? I noticed a similar one upon the dress of Miss Ackley.
0: There.
1: Watson! Good heavens! I mean, I may just catch Otto Pfeiffer at the Zoological Institute. Yes, I shall be as quick as I can, but expect me late.
0: But Holmes, you've left your pipe burning.
2: Dr. Watson.
0: Mr. Sharpless.
2: Your housekeeper said I might come up, although it's late, because I think I have some information. Is Mr. Holmes here?
0: Out, I'm afraid.
2: Oh.
0: You may confide in me if you wish. Holmes might be late.
2: Yes, of course. Doctor, you recall that he asked me to inquire around Charlton about blood sports.
0: Mm-hmm.
2: Well, there are woods which apparently would draw too much attention. More likely to happen in the cellar of a public house or down at the wharf.
0: Mm.
2: At any rate, Joseph Beard, my tenant, did go. He was bitten on the hand by a dog just before Christmas. That scar, of course. Well, that made me think I should find out more. So I went to Agnew's Penny Library and came upon this. Gainsborough's Guide to Fighting Dogs. It is not very pleasant.
0: Yeah.
2: God help me much as... No.
0: You found something?
2: I... No. Doctor, what time is it?
0: 8:30.
2: Immediately.
0: But what is it?
2: I cannot say. It is most confusing. I must get home and collect a lantern, and I have to be there by 11, you see. I'm sorry. I'll explain later. I mean, tomorrow.
0: But, Mr. Sharpless, if you could wait for Holmes... But I couldn't stop him, Holmes.
1: I see. And you think it was the piece of paper he found in that library book which sent him off on his errand?
0: I'm certain. As soon as he read what was written upon it,

0: and he was burning to go.
1: First he had to fetch a lantern. Watson, our overcoats.
0: We're going out?
1: Very likely, but first I wish to check whether... By the devil! And yours, Watson?
0: There! Cut out. But who would have done it?
1: Only one person could have done it. Miss Agnew, while we looked at the books in her library.
0: Do you know why?
1: I fear so, and if I'm right, we must get to Hanging Wood as fast as we ever travelled.
2: Oh. Hello? Is anyone here? I'm a friend. I have an invitation. Do you hear me? I'm a local man. Quite legitimate. Dear God.
1: I could move faster if we had more light.
0: Shall I open the dark lantern wider?
1: No. The worst possible thing is that we should ourselves be seen.
0: It's hopeless, Holmes' fault. I ought to have stopped him coming here. It's just that he seems so...
1: What? Did you hear it?
0: Hear what?
1: There was something. In that direction, I think. Here, take this, Watson.
0: Hmm?
1: Careful. It's loaded. Unless things get desperate, I urge you to hold your fire.
0: But you?
1: I have one too.
0: But whom are we to shoot at?
1: You will know.
2: Who's there? Is that somebody? Is that somebody? God help me. God help me.
1: Indeed it could.
3: Mr. Sharpless? Mr. Sharpless, it's Sherlock Holmes. Mr. Sharpless?
0: Mr. Sharpless! Mr. Sharpless!
2: Mr. Holmes! For pity's sake! The horror!
3: Owen, but watch out!
2: Please! Please! Mr. Holmes, help me!
0: Stop! Oh, confound it!
3: Watson?
0: I've smashed the lantern and...
3: Oh, shall you get up?
0: My shin. Yes, I think so.
3: Well then, we shall have to find our way without light.

0: sharpness. You see? Just across the clearing.
1: It's so dark, but yes, I see him. On his face, under that huge tree stump.
0: Yes, except that that is not a tree stump, my friend.
1: What? Good heavens! The monster!
0: A monster indeed. According to Professor Pfeiffer, who examined those hairs for me, a Canadian grizzly bear. 8 feet of it, standing on his back legs.
1: Say when to shoot.
0: No, not unless it attacks Sharpless. But I think actually it is waiting for orders. More deadly in this forest than it. I'm coming this way. Ready with your pistol, my friend.
2: Oh. Arcturus, you've cornered the coward.
3: How does it feel to be hunted down, Mr. Sharpless?
2: Is it you? Did you do this?
3: It's not my revenge, Mr. Sharpless. It's his. He was a victim of human bloodlust, too.
0: And what about this, Miss Agnew? Is not this bloodlust?
3: Who's that?
0: Sherlock Holmes.
3: Holmes? Well, I'd better tell you, Mr. Holmes, he has your scent, too.
0: I'm sure he does. You gave it to him yourself, on those triangles of cloth you today.
3: That's right, sir. And now he's got your smell, he's very...
0: Warn you, Miss Agnew, both I and Dr. Watson are armed.
3: I doubt it, Mr. Holmes.
2: No, don't shoot the animal. He doesn't know what he's doing.
0: Especially one which has been excited into a frenzy.
3: One word from me and he will tear apart that man like a stuffed toy.
0: You are the true savage here, Miss Agnew, not that beast.
3: And what about the men who set dog against dog? What about those who whipped and branded this creature here? A dodger and watched while another dog ripped his throat out.
0: I have no more love for such men than you do, but to set a wild beast upon a man is murder. Now, if you wish to save this creature's life, I suggest you...

0: tackle it at once. I presume it will do your bidding.
1: It will. And if I tell it...
0: Dr. Watson and I are crack shots. And even in the dark, I am confident we would finish it before it did Mr. Sharpless any damage.
1: Arcturus!
2: Please, Mr. Holmes, don't provoke it!
0: Miss Agnew, make your choice. Shackle it, or I shoot.
1: Curse you, Mr. Holmes. Arcturus! Come to me! Come here!
0: Good. Now, may I suggest we get this animal back to its cage? And you, Miss Agnew, I fear, to yours.
2: Thank God you came. It would have torn me limb from limb. Another brandy, Doctor.
3: Very kind. Certainly cold out there tonight.
2: It's a relief to be home, all right. But tell me, Mr. Holmes, how did Miss Agnew go about selecting her victims?
0: Anyone who attended those so-called sporting occasions where animals are set to fight one another, dogfights, bear baitings and the like. But such occasions are shrouded in secrecy. So how was she, a respectable woman, to trace such men? Well, she was dealing with the very sport she detested. Whenever a reader requested such a book, she would insert into it, as it was issued, an invitation to attend some fictional spectacle of animal combat on that very night.
2: That piece of paper I found in the book was an invitation to attend what it called a sensational sporting event in Hanging Wood. I came because I thought, I'm afraid, that I could solve this case on my own, and instead, I was nearly done for.
3: But those triangles of cloth she cut from our coat to arouse the bear to anger at our scent, surely she didn't cut the coat of every one of her customers.
0: She had no need to, only those like us who showed an interest in books in the blood sports section. It was when she saw us pick up that book that she took her scissors to our coat linings. And had we gone on and borrowed the book, we would have found, as Mr. Sharpless did, an invitation between its pages. Even then, of course, did the invitation to Hanging Wood. It was an ingenious way to pinpoint only those who would actually attend blood sport meetings.
3: She must have spent many an evening on that windy heath waiting vainly for victims.
0: Certainly. Hence those local rumours of the growling horrors. The bear got restless. The poor creature had been treated cruelly in its early years, as you saw from those scars it bore. Perhaps Miss Agnew had some softness in her to care so much for those beasts.
2: But to go out like that, looking for people to kill, it's so dreadful.
0: Indeed, but that a person's only friend in the world should be a dumb animal, that is perhaps a little dreadful too.
4: The bear was trundled off to some zoo to live out its days, leaving Hanging Wood a quieter place. Though, legends being legends, they still talk in Charlton Village of the old horror. Mr. Sharpless, however, who wrote to me a few years after the incident, by then a married man and a father, told me he had come to think of the wood as a most agreeable place, where pigeons cooed and bluebells flowered and children played gaily, fearless of anything more sinister than a grey squirrel or a fat bumblebee.

In Simon Callow as Sherlock Holmes and Nicky Henson as Dr. Watson. Martin Sharpless was played by John Webb, Felicity Agnew by Geraldine Fitzgerald, Inspector Lestrade by Keith Drinkle, and Constable Chaplin by John Fleming. The unopened casebook of Sherlock Holmes is written by John Taylor and directed by Peter Hutchings.

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We're bound to break in my hands, are tied.

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And the heartless one responsible stays hidden in his lair. Oh, I fear for all God's green his care. Now the site where horses' bones are bleaching white. I'm glad our pioneers aren't here to see that one of God's creations who helped them.

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1: Black and white will stand together, with some of them together, the color of their skin. 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

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Just over the hill and he becomes a picture postcard, where the colours are soft but the life is hard, on the stations here at the Iser. Tonight's the night of the road.

horses, fossick around for Maltese crosses, flog them off to the tourist buses. See, some really battle, some make do. The luckier ones make a quid and pull through. Some perch it, but that's nothing new at the Isar. And it takes a special kind of girl to stay out here in this rugged world. Keep a dignity when the oaths are hurled, I pay my... And I'll raise my glass to an outback town, to that weathered spirit that won't back down. It takes the courage of a rogue.

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1: There's a story about a grasshopper comes into the pub and orders a beer. And the bartender said, it's interesting because we've got a drink named after you. And the grasshopper said, what, Kevin? No, I just thought you might like to know.
2: Beer with Merv. I love to have a beer with Merv. We drink, it's not like they say, he's not a bad bloke.

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He was ridiculed in barrooms, he was laughed at in the streets, still searching for his pills beneath a table in a park with a collar and a chain clutched in his hand.

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1: Good morning, I'm Lee Harrison. One Nation leader, Pauline Hanson, has backed a US-style move to deport illegal immigrants from Australia. Senator Hanson has addressed business leaders in Perth, where she's outlined more of her policy ideas. One Nation is level pegging with Labor in opinion polls, commanding 30% of the vote. Senator Hanson says people who've overstayed their visa need to be booted out.
2: Trump said, OK, all those that are in the country illegally, I'll actually give you a one-way ticket out of the country. Then you can apply to come back in some time later. But if you don't go and we find you, you'll never get back in the country again. Over 2 million took that one-way ticket.
1: A Sydney rabbi has told the Royal Commission on Anti-Semitism and Social Cohesion many in his congregation are considering leaving Australia. Levi Wolfe is the chief rabbi of the Central Synagogue, which is located just over a kilometre away from the site of the Bondi terror attack. He's told the commission up to 70% of his congregation has experienced anti-Semitic abuse. Rabbi Wolf says members of his synagogue are hiding the fact they're Jewish out of fear.
3: Is this right? Is this how Jews should feel? Is this how humans in this country should feel? I don't think so. I don't think anybody thinks so. Do I need to have courage to be openly Jewish in this country?
1: A 16-year-old boy's been arrested after his mother was found dead inside her Perth home. Police were called to the Bentley

0: property just after six yesterday morning, where the 35-year-old woman was found deceased. Her 12-year-old daughter was also found around 600 metres away from the home with serious injuries. Detective Acting Inspector Jessica Securo says they're still investigating a possible motive.
1: That will form part of our investigation to look at all incidents involving police, support services and what led to this incident occurring. It's a tragic incident.
0: Teachers in Victoria will strike this week after rejecting the state government's latest pay offer. Kiara Parker reports.
2: Tens of thousands of teachers across the state are set to strike on Thursday as the pay dispute drags on. The mass walkout, an attempt to force the Allan government back to the negotiating table after almost a year of failed talks. Just over 51% of members knocked back the latest offer, teachers, principals and education support staff voting against a pay increase of 28.3% over 4 years. They want a 35% pay hike. The union warns if a better deal isn't put forward next week, another strike will be held on August 4. Kiara Parker, Melbourne.
0: And Qantas says it's disappointed the Australian International Pilots Association is considering industrial action after the union support. The proposed agreement, which the airline says includes significant pay increases, is still subject to negotiation as the union prepares to vote on potential work stoppages. This is EN News. Geelong is in talks with Tyson Stengel's management about a potential exit for the Premiership Cat after a year of personal issues. Stengel hasn't played at AFL level this year and is currently back in South Australia. The Cats at different stages. Wood coach Craig McRae says their love and support for Bobby Hill will never waver as the club look to part ways and negotiate an exit. Cray says he hasn't seen Hill at the club for some time.
3: As a coach, you go, I hope the young lad's going okay. If you're out there, Bobby, we've got a lot of love and care for you. And then the other part is completely out of my hands. I've spoken here openly before about some things that are happening in his life, so I'll leave that for where it needs to be, but we won't waver in our love and support for this young man.
0: To rugby league now, and Dean Young is determined to make the most of his opportunity after being appointed permanent coach of the Dragons. Young says he wants to win back the faith of the fans.
4: I wanted to be a first grade coach ever since I started back in 2013, and I'm thankful to the club to show the support and give me the opportunity, and now the opportunity is mine. I've got 2 years to make the most of it, and that's what I plan on doing.
0: And FIFA's confirmed Argentina will face an investigation into the ugly scenes that followed their loss in the World Cup final, which saw a Spanish player grabbed by the throat. Australian Independent Radio News.
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7: 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Well, we have the weather for you for today, Wednesday. It's mostly sunny and cool with a maximum of 22. It's 12.5 degrees at the moment. Thursday, sunny and mild, 10 to 20, sunny, cool and crisp, 6 to 21. And Saturday, sunny and cool, 5 to 22.
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So we'll start the morning off with The Jacaranda Tree by Lindsay Waddington.

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2: Bev would like me to send a cheerio out to Dennis and Carol. 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

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Radio, next up. For Clive and Daryl and myself, a request from Viv, and it's Old Love Never Dies by Daniel O'Donnell.

Yes, and that was Daniel O'Donnell with Old Love Never Dies. How about we play Rose of My Heart by Johnny Cash?

0: That was Rose of My Heart by Johnny Cash. For all the Johnny Cash people out there, there's lots of you I know.
1: Our last song we just did was a number from our latest LP, which will shortly be released in Sweden, I think. This next one is also from the album. It's called Tom Tom Turnaround. Tom Tom lived for all he could give as he stood by his father's side.

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1: Good morning, I'm Lee Harrison. One Nation leader, Pauline Hanson, has backed a US-style move to deport illegal immigrants from Australia. Senator Hanson has addressed business leaders in Perth, where she's outlined more of her policy ideas. One Nation is level pegging with Labor in opinion polls, commanding 30% of the vote. Senator Hanson says people who've overstayed their visa need to be booted out.
2: Trump said, OK, all those that are in the country illegally, I'll actually give you a one-way ticket out of the country. Then you can apply to come back in some time later. But if you don't go and we find you, you'll never get back in the country again. Over 2 million took that one-way ticket.
1: A Sydney rabbi has told the Royal Commission on Anti-Semitism and Social Cohesion many in his congregation are considering leaving Australia. Levi Wolfe is the chief rabbi of the Central Synagogue, which is located

0: located just over a kilometre away from the site of the Bondi terror attack. He's told the commission up to 70% of his congregation is experienced anti-Wolf, says members of his synagogue are hiding the fact they're Jewish out of fear.
1: Is this right? Is this how Jews should feel? Is this how humans in this country should feel? I don't think so. I don't think anybody thinks so. Do I need to have courage to be openly Jewish in this country?
0: A 16-year-old boy's been arrested after his mother was found dead inside her Perth home. Police were called to the Bentley property just after 6 yesterday morning, where the 35-year-old woman was found deceased. Her 12-year-old daughter was also found around 600 metres away from the home with serious injuries. Detective Acting Inspector Jessica Securo says they're still investigating a possible motive.
2: That will form part of our investigation to look at all incidents involving police, support services and what led to this incident occurring. It's a tragic incident.
0: Teachers in Victoria will strike this week after rejecting the state government's latest pay offer. Kiara Parker reports.
3: Tens of thousands of teachers across the state are set to strike on Thursday as the pay dispute drags on. The mass walkout, an attempt to force the Allan government back to the negotiating table after almost a year of failed talks. Just over 51% of members knocked back the latest offer, teachers, principals and education support staff voting against a pay increase of 28.3% over 4 years. They want a 35% pay hike. The union warns if a better deal isn't put forward next week, another strike will be held on August 4. Kiara Parker, Melbourne.
0: And Qantas says it's disappointed the Australian International Pilots Association is considering industrial action after the union supported an agreement with the airline in April. The proposed agreement, which the airline says includes significant pay increases, is still subject to negotiation as the union prepares to vote on potential work stoppages. This is AN News. Geelong is in talks with Tyson Stengel's management about a potential exit for the Premiership Cat after a year of hasn't played at AFL level this year and is currently back in South Australia, having been on personal leave from the Cats at different stages this season. Meanwhile, Collingwood coach Craig McRae says their love and support for Bobby Hill will never waver as the club look to part ways and negotiate an exit. Craig says he hasn't seen Hill at the club for some time.
4: As a coach, you go, oh, I hope the young lad's going okay. If you're out there, Bobby, we've got a lot of love and care for you. And then the other part is completely out of my hands. I've spoken here openly before about some things that are happening in his life, so I'll leave that for where it needs to be, but we won't waver in our love and support for this young man.
0: To rugby league now, and Dean Young is determined to make the most of his opportunity after being appointed permanent coach of the Dragons. Young says he wants to win back the faith of the fans.
5: I wanted to be a first grade coach ever since I started back in 2013, and I'm thankful to the club to show the support and give me the opportunity, and now the opportunity is mine. I've got 2 years to make the most of it, and that's what I plan on doing.
0: And FIFA's confirmed Argentina will face an investigation into the ugly scenes that followed their loss in the World Cup final, which saw a Spanish player grabbed by the throat. Australian Independent Radio News.
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8: 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I have the weather for you for today. It's got cooler. It's only 12 degrees now. It says it's mostly sunny and cool with a maximum of 22. Thursday, sunny and mild, 10 to 24. Friday, mostly sunny, cool and crisp, 6 to 21. And Saturday, sunny and cool, 5 to 22 degrees.
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I have a funeral notice. John Dennis Feltz, late of Boona, passed away on the 19th of July 2026, aged 84 years. Beloved husband of Faye, loving father and father-in-law to Glenn and Suzanne and Lynn and David. Much love, Pa, to his grandchildren and great-grandchildren. Family and friends are invited to attend the graveside service for John at 10 a.m. on Friday the 24th of July 2026 at the Kelbar Cemetery. Somerville Brothers Funeral Directors. 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

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It's 13 minutes past 7 o'clock. 54631228 is the phone number here. Okay, Eva, for Barry in Ipswich, when the Currawongs come

0: Now I'd like to send a cheerio out to Dorothy. And for you, I've got Ray Kernighan with A Daisy a Day.
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They've asked for One Day at a Time.

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0: Fruit Supply, and if you know the specials, give me a call and I'll put you in the draw. While that's happening, we'll say good morning to Robin and John Jackson from Viv, and he's chosen the rarest flower. 5 4 6 3 1 2 2 8.

I hope you enjoyed that one from Viv. I'm sure you would have. Mick Flavin, a wonderful artist. Now we've had a phone call from Cyril, and I've got a couple for Cyril now. And the first one is, Lord, this will play You're My Best Friend.

hope you enjoyed both those songs, Cyril, and Take Care. Now it is a quarter to eight on RIM FM 100.1. 54631228 is the phone number here. The phones seem to be working. If you'd like to give me a call on 528 Blue Moon of Kentucky.

Blue Moon off Kentucky. Now I'd like to send a cheerio out to Ian and Faye. Good morning to you. Saddle Up and Ride by Slim Dusty.

Do you like it? Then why not join me, Tony Barnes, each Thursday morning from 6 till 9 on RIM FM 100.1 for Raising the Tone. 3 cheerful hours of an environmentally friendly, eclectic mix of everything from classics to country, with some totally unexpected bits in between. Let me brighten your morning, eclectically. That says it all.

All birthdays and anniversary calls will be done once a day at 7:30 during the breakfast shows. 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So phone 5463 1228 to register your birthday and anniversary call.

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1: I'd like to send out a cheerio to Chuck, and I've got for you Chainsaw by Reg Poole.

0: Good morning, I'm Lee Harrison. Some energy experts warn Australia may be left considering fuel rationing within months as a second key shipping lane in the Middle East is disrupted. With the Strait of Hormuz still impeded, Iran-backed Houthi rebels in Yemen claim they'll block Saudi vessels in the Red Sea. The price of Brent crude oil has climbed back above $90 a barrel. Retired U.S. Major General James Maynard states forces can intervene if needed.
1: The concern truly is, do they have to close the Bab el-Mandeb? Well, they've done it in the past, but it's been opened again because of the efforts of the United States, not with a lot of help from other allied partners. But there's an incentive for the Saudis certainly to be involved.
0: Australians have been urged to reconsider whether they need to travel as tensions continue in the Middle East. Nelson Scott reports.
2: The Albanese government has updated travel advice for Jordan, Oman and Saudi Arabia, with officials describing the conflict as volatile. The advice has been upgraded to level 3, which urges people to reconsider if they need to travel. The three nations joined Bahrain, Israel, Kuwait, Qatar and the United Arab Emirates on warnings at that level. Six countries continue to be on the highest warning level, which advises Australians not to travel at all. These are Iran, Iraq, Lebanon, Nelson's
0: most infamous Islamic State fighters, who was widely presumed to have been killed in Syria a decade ago, is alive. The Australian reports Perth-born paediatrician Tarek Kamlay is imprisoned in an Iraqi jail. It's understood he's one of 13 Australian men linked to ISIS, hoping to be released and return home. Qantas says it's disappointed by the prospect of industrial action by long-haul pilot stoppages after failed talks on pay and union supported the proposed agreement in April. Pilots Association President Andrew Marshall says they don't take industrial action lightly.
3: Despite 2 years of negotiations, we've been unable to make any sort of meaningful progress on our key issues. So we're left with no choice other than to proceed to a protected action ballot order with the Fair Work Commission.
0: A trade union wants the Union Jack removed from the Australian flag. They made the demand in a proposed policy ahead of Labor's national conference. It argues the symbol is a constant reminder of the old ruling class and colonial empire. A prominent charity is calling for greater support to assist victim survivors flee domestic violence. Anglicare has released new research. Situations has risen by more than 70% over the last decade. And the Canadian Prime Minister says all options are on the table as he holds talks with the US President about a 50% tariff imposed on Canadian imports into the United States. This is Air News. Chair of Selectors George Bailey is staying tight-lipped on who'll be Australia's new number 5 in Test cricket. Usman Khawaja's retirement has left an opening ahead of next month's Test series against Bangladesh. Cam Green is expected to move up the order, but Bailey isn't giving any

0: thing away.
1: Travis had some great success at the top. Does that mean that's where it looks, that's where it fits? Always, that's always something that's up for discussion. And then within that, there'll always be some performance pressure as well on players.
0: To rugby league, and captain Mitchell Moses has dismissed criticism of Parramatta's 12-month NRL contract, the Chiefs-bound Jerome Luai. Moses says he's not bothered by claims, the short transit lounge.
2: Not really at all. Like, it's any time you can get a player of his calibre and get him to the team every day of the week.
0: In AFL, the Brisbane Lions are storming it around 20 as they prepare to host Port Adelaide on Sunday. The team are now sitting fifth on the ladder. Midfielder Josh Dunkley says the team's committed to their belief and hard work.
3: You know, us as a footy team, we love the belief in what we can do, and yes, we've done it before, but I think, you know, along the journey, we've just learnt that if we keep getting to work and keep getting out on the track and putting in that work.
0: And rugby star Ben Earl is calling for changes to the nation's championship to three countries as brutal. Australian Independent Radio News.
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6: Good morning, and it's 13 and a half degrees at the moment. Mostly sunny and cool, and a maximum of 22 is the weather for today. Thursday, sunny and mild, 10 to 24. Friday, mostly sunny, cool and crisp, 6 to 21. And Saturday, sunny and cool, 5 to 22 degrees.
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have a funeral notice for John Dennis Feltz, late of Boona, passed away on the 19th of July 2026, aged 84 years. Beloved husband of Faye, loving father and father-in-law to Glenn and Suzanne and Lynn and David. Much love, Pa, to his grandchildren and great-great-great-grandchildren. 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Somerville Brothers Funeral Directors. Phone 5463-1155. 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

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Okay, next up we'll have Too Little Too Late.

That was Jade Hurley with the Three Bells. 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

0: 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Steps and mental leadership of women to give us one major question for women. All of us now are on 546-3-1-2-8-546 to know what this will do is that of something new for you. It's time for something new for you.
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I love this my mansion, I love my pillow, lay a single

Now, next up, I've got 5 minutes left, so I'll say thank you for tuning in to your local community radio station, REM FM 100.1. Janelle is waiting in the wings, so she'll be on next. But bye for now. See you Friday. And Tall, Tall Trees by Alan Jackson and Big Yellow Taxi. Bye for now.

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1: Good morning, I'm Lee Harrison. Experts fear we could be rationing fuel by September. The Strait of Hormuz remains closed as the US and Iran trade strikes. Retired US Air Force Commander Glenn Ignazio says Washington is working to address the Strait's closure.
2: We see mainly tactical aircraft going in and hitting these targets. We haven't even brought in the heavy strategic bombers yet, if that is a particular case or an asset they want to use.
1: An Australian-born Islamic State fighter, previously thought to have been killed in Syria, has been found alive. The Australian reports paediatrician Tarek Kamlay is imprisoned in an Iraqi jail. It's understood he's one of 13 Australian men linked to ISIS, hoping to be released and return home. An investigation's underway into a fatal house fire west of Brisbane. With more on that story.
3: City crews were called to Adelaide Street in Kingston yesterday just after 3 o'clock, where they found a house fully engulfed in flames. It took crews about an hour to get the blaze under control. 4 occupants managed to escape uninjured. However, a man and a woman were located inside the home, deceased. A crime scene has been declared with investigations underway. Anyone with relevant information or footage is asked to come forward. Lachlan Gray reporting.
1: Tabcorp has agreed to pay more than $2.7 million in penalties for breaching spam. It's the second time ACMA has fined the company for sending non-compliant messages to its VIP customers. The authority's Samantha York says the breaches in their compliance systems.
4: This time around, the ACMA has accepted a court-enforceable undertaking from TAB in addition to the penalty of $2.7 million.
1: A new report shows female health is declining across a number of key measures driven by a rise in skipped medical care. The latest Women's Health Index reveals just 1 in 4 women and girls had a preventative cancer screening in the last year. Researchers blame rising living costs, high stress, and systemic healthcare barriers for the downturn. The Women's Health Index says more needs to be done to address the issue.
5: Health screening gaps persist amongst Australian women. Although the numbers are moving in the right direction for individual tests, many women still remain unscreened for major health risks.
1: And industry groups claim skyrocketing alcohol prices risk making bootleg alcohol as widespread as illicit tobacco. They're calling on the federal government to freeze the twice-yearly alcohol tax hike before it comes into effect. Is Air News. Darcy Moore says he's got no plans to hand over the Collingwood captaincy. The 30-year-old managed just 4 games this season before a hamstring injury ended his year. Moore telling Fox Footy handing over the captaincy isn't on his radar.
6: Stage, but I think that sort of another thing that's been great for me as the captain is to see Nick and Braden both as they're sort of trading the captaincy duties, how much they both, it's been incredible to watch.
1: The Warriors are setting their sights on the NRL Minor Premiership. The New Zealand team is just a win behind the ladder-leading Panthers, who've lost 3 of their past 4 games. Kurt Capel says his team won't be happy with just a top-4 finish.
7: We want to finish on top. I don't think, you know, it's no use aiming for top-4. We want to finish first, and if you're not aiming for that, you probably shouldn't be playing.
1: The Spanish football team has returned home with the World Cup to a huge party celebrating their victory in Madrid. And Tadej Pogacar's lead in the Tour de France has been cut by 28 seconds in stage 16. He now leads by 4 minutes and 32 seconds. Australian Inter Morning, I'm Lee Harrison. Experts.
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1: The current temperature in Booner is 16 degrees. We're looking for a maximum today of 22. It'll be sunny and mild, down to a 10 overnight, and similar for the next couple of days, going down to a low of 6 on Friday morning.
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0: Well, I'm pleased we found that outro for the weather. There's some gremlins here this morning. I'm sure it's one of those days, a boogie wonderland day. Enjoy your morning. Get up and

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So phone 5463 1228 to register your birthday and anniversary call.

That was Eric Clapton with his wonderful Tonight. Before then was the Boogie Wonderland with Earth, Wind and Fire. Given that I've started to look for this word and I've seen lots of songs, we're going to stick with the wonder for a while. This one's Elvis Presley, Wonder of You. And, of course, it'll be followed by the best song that's got wonder in, which is Louis Armstrong's A Wonderful World. Enjoy.

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1: 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I wonder if they ever think of me, says Mel, the tree, the crumb that's Slim Dusty.

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1: That was Daniel O'Donnell with I Wonder Where You Are Tonight. And a little bit of Wonderful, Christy Cox. And I Wonder If I Care As Much, the Everlys.

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1: I wonder if I care. 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I'm looking for that other song for you, Vince. Thank you for giving me a call this morning. I hope you enjoy Kiss an Angel Good Morning. Don't kiss the dog.
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0: my baby's got a smile on her face. Lucky her. We've got Bobby McGee now with Charlie Pride. You might like that one too, Vince. And it's 4 minutes to 10.
1: Thank you so much.